great things in life and all the horrible things that are just the other half of the great things in life. And how you don't really get greatness without sacrifice. 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

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That maybe...

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1: Are you ready?
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0: New, fresh hits.

I Don't Wanna. This is Clean Bandit along with Big Pig, and such a great collaboration. It is a really nice dance anthem as well, quite summery, but it's not the one that is really harsh on your ear to listen to, honestly, and I really love that for this collab. Good morning to you, Kuwait, and welcome to your Wednesday. We are one day officially closer to the weekend. Now, through the week, if you made it this far, give yourself a little credit. The alarms have been answered, meetings been survived, coffee have been consumed. Now, let's just treat you for another part of the morning. It's our pop culture day on the Super Station. Now, this is the day where we dive into our happening off across music, entertainment, streaming, movies, social media, and everything shaping the conversation for the week. And today's kind of like extra because we are actually introducing brand new tunes and brand new music debuting right now on the Superstation exclusively. First play, fresh releases, and new sound. Now, the songs are being heard by many of you for the very first time. That's where you just get yourself connected with what the world of music is actually releasing. And that's one of my favorite things about the radio. In a world where algorithm try to predict what you like, playlist often keeps serving up the same song you've already heard, radio still have the power to surprise you. A song that you've never heard before can suddenly become your favorite song of the month, and artists that you've never discovered can actually become your new obsession. So sometimes it takes as like one play, and that's on the Wednesday special around that. There you'll be able to just discover these new artists or discover their new work, about taking chances on new music, hearing what's next before everyone else catches on. The music industry never stands still. Every week there's like new artists arriving, collaboration, new sounds emerging, new transforming as well. So in somewhere right now, producers are just finishing a track that could become one of the biggest songs on the planet for the up 6 months. So it's incredible when you think about it, because the music is like one of the few things that can instantly connect people from completely different parts of the world, and food as well. So a song can be written like in London, produced in LA, mixed in Stockholm, and released globally. And within minutes, it's become streamed all around the world, and the world is live now. So the music have never traveled faster. But despite all of the technology and streaming services and social media trends, the goal remains exactly the same as it always have been. So make people feel something, make them dance, smile, think, remember, and celebrate something. The songs that have been with potentials to become the soundtrack to somebody's week, maybe even this year. So speaking of these, we kicked it off with this collaboration of Clean Bandit and Big Pig. And if you follow Clean Bandit over the years, then you'll be able to have to know that they built an incredible reputation for creating tunes that don't fit neatly into one genre. But they've always been fearless when it comes to the blending style. So you have pop and electronic and EDM and many other influences into that. And they made a career out proving that great music doesn't need to stay inside one box. That's one reason they have remained relevant for so long. They evolve, they expand. Experiment. They always bring something unexpected to the table with their work and their collaborations as well. So we're kicking off these things right now, brand new collaborations and many other things as well to be played for the first time. Tyla is back with her new album that is called A-Pop, and I believe it's just for what Afrobeat pop is going to sound like, at least for her. And this is a new brand new tunes that actually got released on this Friday. Been able to have it exclusively to be played on the Superstation, and it's called Is It Love. So we're going to play it for you. Some Jensen McRae, Dean Lewis, Backstreet Boys are back with another track and a new song that is called Bottle Up. Chaka Khan and Snoop Dogg, I mean, that's an interesting collaboration, to be honest. You got Miles Smith, Ray Dalton, and much more to be played. Now, all of these tunes are actually fresh new hits, so we're going to play them back to back, and then I'm going to mix it up with the recent hits and tunes that we have here on the Superstation. So

Do not feel hesitant to reach me and include your own taste to the playlist. I still can mix all of your requests included with the playlist of these fresh new hits. Hit me up on 223270019. We're available on WhatsApp with the same number. I'm available on social media. That's AKI Al Mubarak, and I'll be more than happy to add your own flavor to the playlist. Enjoy these tunes. We're coming back for more.

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All right, Kuwait, it is our Pop Culture Day. We are back here and introducing all these new tunes for the first time. And this is your Pop Culture Day on the Superstation, bringing you some of the freshest music and the stories behind the song. So we just played Jensen McCree in a song called Just Like You. Jensen been actually one of those artists that been steadily building a reputation mostly as a songwriter. Her music is often praised for its emotional depth and ability to capture these complicated feelings in a way that feel incredibly relatable. And this is just a great example. The track Just Like You is also a song that reflects mostly and thoughtfully about exploring the identity of a relationship and realization that sometimes people who shape you leave a bigger mark than what you expected. It's kind of a track that reveals more of itself with every listen to it. And moving on, we got Dean Lewis with a new song. It is called Poison. Now, there's one thing that Dean Lewis is actually can master is this emotional storytelling. So over the years, has built this global audience by creating songs that feel very personal while touching on experiences that so many people understand or relate to, like heartbreaks, regret, love, vulnerability. And Poison just kind of like continue this tradition. It's raw, emotional, and deliver this sincerity that became a trademark for Dean Lewis. So what makes his music connect strongly is that he doesn't try to hide these difficult emotions, but embrace them and turns them into music that people can actually listen to and relate to as well. One of the themes we're hearing of that as well. So artists now are becoming more open, more honest, more willing to talk about complicated emotions, and audiences are responding because of the authenticity of the music. So whether you're listening closely to the lyrics or simply enjoying these melodies, there are two artists who know how to make that, and definitely Dean Lewis is one of those who are really capable to bring a lot of emotions into these kind of writing. All right, Kuwait, checking on very quickly on the World Cup and what's going on right now, because it is the talk of the world. So for yesterday, congratulations to the French team winning 3-0 with Iraq. And also we had Norway beating Senegal 3-2 on yesterday's match. For Group J, you have Algeria beating Jordan 2-1. From Group K, Portugal have beaten Uzbekistan 5-0. Now England and Ghana have tied it 0-0. That's part of Group L. Now for today, you have Croatia beating Panama 1-0. Colombia beating DR Congo 1-0. That's from Group K. At 10 p.m. tonight, Switzerland gonna play against Canada. And at 10 p.m. as well, another match. This is Group B. You have Bosnia versus Qatar that you'll be playing tonight as well. That's at 10 p.m. So these are the matches that you are waiting for at nighttime. You know, sometimes these games start really early in the mornings. For those who are really dedicated to watch all of that, I mean, honestly, kudos to you guys, because sometimes they start really early in the morning and I'm like, that's dedication if you're waking up and watching all of that. All right, Kuwait, we are introducing brand new

tunes to be played for the first time, fresh new hits, so please keep on tuning in. As we move forward, we're going to talk more about all of these tracks and all of these artists as well, whether they're new or coming back with their new releases. A quick update on the traffic situation department announcing the closure of the Fast and Middle Lane at King Faisal bin Abdul Aziz Al Saud Road, that's Riyadh Road, opposite Khaitan toward Kuwait International Airport. Now, this is from Wednesday. Already took place on the 24th, gonna last up until the 29th of July. So it's more than a month kind of a time. Now they said that the entrance to the Abu Dhabi street from Riyadh Road toward Khaitan Block 3 has been opened, urging the motorists to drive carefully and follow the traffic instruction. Always double check with your map before leaving, because sometimes, you know, you just forget about these roads and which one is open, which one is closed, especially if it bothers you to reach late at work because of that, then just keep yourself really updated. And by the way, the traffic department are quite up to date on their social media, like specifically on Instagram and X, so I really recommend you to follow them because they do have their content in English as well, so you'll be able to update yourself. Moving on right now, some Dean Lewis with Poison. Backstreet Boys are back with a song called Bottle Up.

26 minutes into the 7 o'clock hour. Good morning to you, Kuwait, and welcome one more time to the Super Station. We are introducing brand new tunes to be played for the first time, fresh new hits exclusively on the station. Now, checking on the weather, this is not going to be an easy day. The maximum expected temperature going to reach all the way to 50 degrees Celsius. And you can tell by the morning, this is one of the hottest days so far. It's extremely hot. The wind movement is not even helping with that. It's reaching from 15 to 50 kilometers per hour. There is a chance for dust as well. For the night is going to be almost the same. Having a quick look on the upcoming days for tomorrow, there is the weather is going to be also hot with a chance of rising dust with maximum temperature reaching to 46. Over the weekend, it looked like it's going to be humid and dusty as well with the temperature reaching up to 48 or 49 kind of a thing. So pay attention to the weather on daily basis, especially if you want to go around and finish some errands. It's really recommended not to go during the peak hours and avoid any exposure with the direct sun, especially during these hours in the afternoons. Checking on the air quality, the station in Edesma, the station in Ermeithia, the air quality status is good, pose no impact on the public health, but the rest of the air quality stations, the one in Al-Matla', Al-Jahra, Al-Shweikh, going all the way to south of Kuwait, of Al-Grain, Al-Ahmadi, also in Al-Fihil, all the way to Ali Sabah Salem, the air quality status is acceptable. However, a very small group of people who suffer from hypersensitivity may be slightly affected because of the weather. So pay attention to these information. They're quite important, especially if you have any kind of like breathing problems or asthmas. Now, Mr. Isa Ramadan, the meteorologist, confirming that planting a tree and also expanding green spaces, choose light colors for buildings and squares are among the most effective means of reducing temperatures and mitigating the effect of extreme heat during the summer season. Stated that in a field experiment conducted on Tuesday in a Da'iya area clearly demonstrated a significant temperature difference between various surfaces based on their color and material, explaining that the result confirmed the important role of landscaping and greening is reducing the temperature. Also, the air temperature

Temperature measured in the shade in the Da'iya area at 11:45 in the morning was 45.1 degrees Celsius despite the area's proximity to the sea. Now, the temperature on also the light-colored tile floor directly exposed to the sunlight reached approximately to 51 degrees Celsius. Now, the measures show the temperatures on a black solar panel have reached to 77 degrees Celsius due to the ability of dark colors to absorb a greater amount of solar radiation. Now, that the surprising finding was the temperature recorded on around the trees were about 39 degrees Celsius. That's 12 degrees difference and lower than the tile itself. So emphasizing that, the meteorologist Mr. Isa Ramadan said the result of this field experiment particularly demonstrated the increased green spaces, planting trees and using light colors in buildings and squares and roads can significantly contribute to reducing the local temperature and limiting the phenomena of the urban heat in islands as well. Gonna move on right now, Kuwait. We are introducing brand new tunes to be played for the first time. Coming up next, Meet Me in Love by Blossom, some Chaka Khan and Snoop Dogg with Boogies in My Soul, and much more to be played.

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1: This boogie is in my soul. This boogie is in my soul.
2: One thing Chaka Khan will never fail to do is to put you in the right groove. There you go, Boogies and My Soul featuring Snoop Dogg, part of her new upcoming album, and that's called Chakzilla. We are introducing brand new tunes to be played for the first time, and speaking of that, of course, a lot of tunes have been dropped since Friday. So you got the songwriter and singer Miles Smith delivering the debut album, My Mess, My Heart, My Life. The record already have actually boosted five officials to the top 40 singles, with Stargazing being number 4, Nice to Meet You number 6, Gold that reached to 32, and Stay If You Wanna Dance as well. The English rocker Heartfi as well making their long-awaited return with their fourth record, and that's Sweating Someone Else's Fever, and doing such a good job with all of that after debuting 15 years in the music industry in 2005, and doing such a good job are into that. Also, YJ are coming back with a new track that we're going to play for you later on. Chloe and Timbaland resurrecting and working on a double album courtesy of the Alexandre Hantegay, and they're doing such a good job with all of that. Blossoms are also back with a brand new tune that we're going to play for you right now, Meet Me in Love, the follow-up to the Joke About a Divorce featuring vocal.

vocals from the band's pal and a longtime collaborator, Declan McKenna. Now, with the video starting none other than Mia Jama, it served as the latest track for the fourth upcoming sixth LP from the five pieces that have been working on the song from The Wedding Cake that is coming out on the 2nd of October. Now, Sam Ryder is back again, Natalie Imbruglia unveiling the title track to the forthcoming 7th studio LP Algorithm that's going to come out on the 4th of September on the single, with Natalie co-writing and co-producing that took place with London Grammar, Primal's Cram producer My Riot. She said, "It's like you've been opened one trap door and you're just falling endlessly through the one after another." She's deeply spiritual person, so the title comes from a place of a real concern for the world that we're living in right now. And we were really happy just to get all of these tunes, and we're going to mix them up and get them ready for you to be able to go and enjoy and to listen to that. And it's always cool just to keep yourself updated with what's going on with the world of music. So keep on tuning in. Coming up next, Sabna, a song called Angry Girl, and Natalie Imbruglia with Algorithm, and much more is coming to your way with brand new tunes to be played for the first time Kuwait.

46 minutes into the 7 o'clock hour, Kuwait. Good morning and welcome to The Breakfast Show, introducing brand new tunes to be played for the first time. Last night, the internet did not have a break because Madonna and Charlie XCX were together at the set of Saint Laurent, the men's fashion show in Paris. So they had like an after party kind of a thing. The pop stars appear to be enjoying one another's company, especially that Madonna's new album is all about the dance music because it's Confession 2, which is the second part of the Confession of the Dance Floor. So Charlie and Madonna enjoy some talk in Paris, and the pair of the pop stars were seated next to each other at the Saint Laurent men's spring summer for the next year 2027 fashion show. And then the footage emerged of Charlie and Madonna together chatting with some other stars attending and supporting the French house and some other one like a Connor Story and actress Debbie Mazar. Everything seemed cool between the two, and a various clip showed them posing up for photos and talking before the show. And then they both break the layers and they went on just to be performing a DJ set together, where Madonna was there, Charlie and many other DJs as well, all together. Now, that sparked the speculation whether Charlie is going to be included on the album or not. We already have seen some of the big names and stars and actors with Madonna's 13-minute video for the Confession.

2 teaser kind of a thing, which is like a short film, I would call it, for just promoting the album to let you know what kind of sound to expect of this album. So it looked like a lot of the young generation and the hyped up artists are going to be probably recruited for this kind of a project, which is something smart. She always does that, and that's why she stays as relevant as possible. She always look at the hot moment right now, like who's doing well, who's really hyped, which artists are being at the front line of the industry. She would just go and get them and let them work with them with her, because absolutely a lot of them will say yes. She's legendary, and everyone want their name to be also associated with her when it comes to the music. I mean, that's a smart thing on how can you push your own stuff to a new audience and the younger audience as well. Gonna move on right now. We got Miles Smith and a song called Heaven, and the Bosa and a song called Lose Yourself. We are introducing brand new tunes to be played for the first time. Gonna mix up the playlist with some of the recent hits and tunes, so please keep on tuning in. Kuwait, we're coming back for more.

That was the acoustic version with Repeater by Martin Garrix. All right, Kuwait, 59 minutes into the 7 o'clock hour. Gonna wrap up the first hour of the show. Now in the second hour, we're gonna talk more about things taking place right now in the world of entertainment. Drake is in a legal battle over $3.7 million. And this is because of a loan to his fashion brand, Ovo. So we're gonna talk about that and much more things taking place in the world of TV shows and movies and a little bit of technology as well. So all of that will be included in the second hour of the show, so don't go anywhere. Enjoy the upcoming set of tune, Aespa, with their song, taking the world with their new album as well, with the same title, and it's called Lemonade.

A little bit of XG with Hypnotize. All right, Kuwait, 8 minutes into the 8 o'clock hour, live in the mix. Good morning to you and welcome to the second hour of The Breakfast Show. We are introducing brand new tunes to be played for the first time, mixing them up with the latest hits and tunes. So Drake is facing this legal battle over $3.7 million loan to his fashion brand OVO. So the apparel company October Very Own, short for OVO, is locked in a legal feud. The battle is with an investor who recall at $3.7 million, that's around 2.8 million pounds and in loan, and now claim the rapper business owns double the amount. So OVO, the lifestyle brand funded by Drake and his manager Oliver Al-Khatib and producer Noah Forte, made a deal last year with a Florida-based lending company for Applied Real Intelligence, ARI. And things went sore earlier this year with ARI claim that OVO, the brand, and default on the loan due to this longest payment and demand a reimbursement. Now, OVO entered into a repayment agreement and paid back $3.7 million in May, but ARI's insisted that Drake's company pay an additional fee of $3.8 million as a consequence for the defaulting. On the 2nd of June, the brand had been suing as well in Toronto court, asking the judge to declare that it did not have to pay this additional amount known as make-whole fee. And ARI responded with a lawsuit of it against OVO as well, seeking to force it to pay the new make-whole fee as well. So Drake's lifestyle brand, which supports stylist all and not unlike the Shuffle Wednesday of FC logo, is umbrella for his music and festivals and radio shows and merchandise as well. So it looks like this is going to be something to stumble upon in the upcoming days. Moving on right now, some BTS would come over, Iconic by Mistake, La Seraphim, Elite, and of course Cat's Eye, some Taylor Swift, and much more to be played. So please keep on tuning in.

Iconic by Mistake is iconic. I have to say that. Lesser FM, Illit, and Cat's Eye, three girls band together, jumping into one track. And I keep saying that every time I play this track. We need more of this. We need more of these type of collaborations, to be honest. This is like really, really hyped up track, and I really love that. All right, Kuwait, 17 minutes into the 8 o'clock hour, live in the mix, and we are here with our Pop Culture Day. So we are already introduced fresh new hits to be played for the first time, and now we're indwelling with more of things going on with pop culture in general. So it's like TV shows, movies, and much more when it comes to stream as well. So there's a lot of things are going to take place. For all the crime lovers, Netflix is getting ready for their next crime project. It's going to be like an 8-part crime thriller kind of a thing. And it's a series that's already its biggest 2026 debut in just 4 days. And this is called I Will Find You, that have already set a major record for the streamer. Based on the Harlan Coben 2023 novel of the same name, this is an 8-part crime thriller series, if you still didn't watch it, and led by Sam Worthington and David Borrow, a man serving life sentence for an apparent brutal murder of his son, and only to break out and go on to the run for 5 years later with his ex-sister-in-law, Rachel, and show the photo of his son seemingly still alive. So Coben, serving as executive producer on the series, and also stars with Severance, Britt Lower, and Howie 50 with Chi McBride, and the Dear White People's Logan Browning, among others as well, being on this TV show. Now, as announced by Netflix themselves, I Will Find You been adapted by the Harlan Coben novel for the same name. Now, it's number one on the spot, and it's been opening week for the English TV show, charted with 24 million views. And this officially marks the streamer's biggest original Netflix series debut of 2026. Now, with the rest of the chart, including Outlast, The Jungle, Sweet Magnolias Season 5, American Sweetheart, Dallas Cowboy Cheerleaders Season 3, and Casey Musgraves is onto that, and you got Tina Fey, the four seasons season 2. But this one is considered to be like the biggest show so far for this year, with I Will Find You landing a number one spot opening week. Doesn't come just as too much of a surprise, like the recent popularity of Coben's adaptation on screen. So his series just prior to the latest release as well of Netflix, Runaway, scored a strong review for the critics as well, with around 38 million views. So this is considered to be something that is actually very good, and keep building up with these adaptations. Gonna move on right now, we got some Taylor Swift with I Knew It, I Knew You, Isabella La Rocha with a song called Every Life, Ella Langley with Be Her.

She's reigning on the country scene right now. Her name is Ella Langley, and this is the song called Be Her, charting on the billboards and many charts as well from her Dandelion album, doing such a good job. All right, Kuwait 29, we're very close to the middle of the hour. Checking on the weather one more time just to let you know how the weather is going to treat you for today. This is going to be such a hot day, Kuwait, so we urge everyone to be extra careful with that, reaching to 50 degrees Celsius for the maximum and 30 for the minimum. Very hot, freshening at times. There's going to be dusty, a little bit humid. The

wind speed between 15 and 50 kilometers per hour, and you can already tell that it's quite hot even early hours in the morning. So the dust and humidity are going to be on and off throughout the upcoming days. This will include the weekend, so on Saturday it's going to be humid as well. Tomorrow there will be some dust, but all of these are kind of like prediction. This can change at any time, but it's a given information that the weather is going to be extremely hot over the weekend starting from now, because we're officially at the summertime in Kuwait. So please be careful whenever you want to go out. Try to avoid the direct exposed to the sun as much as possible, because it's quite dangerous as well. A lot of heat strikes can actually happen to the little ones, or it could be to many people as well. So try to avoid that. Carry an umbrella with you, Kuwait. There is nothing wrong with that, because if you have to cross roads or walk for a distance under the sun to reach to your building from the parking lots and all of that, carry an umbrella, especially if you have like your elderly with you, like your parents, or if you have the little ones, the kids as well. This is going to be too much for them. It can help them, can let them stay in the shade and protect them against the heat as well. This is something that you need to keep in your mind. It will come to Dairy Stars season 2, returning for the potential address after the major Pennywise reveal. So basically, addressing with that, Welcome to Dairy Season 2. Following this major Pennywise backstory reveal, the prequel to the It movies made in 2010, following, of course, the group of children got terrorized by Pennywise in the 60s, as well as many other things that take place. But look like the production house are just pushing right now for Season 2. In an interview with Screen Rant, Titania Hollander for Our Avatar, The Last Airbender Season 2, covered the story of who will play Nakini, expressing the interest and returning to It Welcome to Dairy Season 2. The actor explained that how she enjoyed bringing the backstory of Pennywise to life with her character's involvement, hoping for more in the future season. She even pitched the idea of an episode entirely dedicated to Nakini's perspective and also fleshing out the backstory in a more direct way. So this interview revealing a lot of these projects, but mostly actually focusing on what is going to come for Season 2. It's been produced by HBO and came last year in 2025 in October, so it looked like definitely one of the biggest shows that they produced. The budget is out of this world. The quality is really good as well. I mean, this is something at least that they can do, but really one of the shows that you would really enjoy. Maybe for the first couple of episodes you'll be like meh, but it's slowly gonna grow on you and you just want to keep on watching and see what's actually happening. Gonna move on right now with the playlist Monster X with Growing Pain. We got Bruno Mars with Risk It All and much more to be played, Kuwait, so please keep on tuning in.

41 minutes until the 8 o'clock hour, Kuwait. We are live in the mix. And now let's move on and check what do we have on the international calendar. So buckle up and fasten your seat belt. Since it's summertime, Swim a Lap Day taking place on the 24th of June. This is something that makes a lot of sense for this day to just come in the summertime. It's also the National Paralines Day for those who like some paralines and chocolate. It's the National Bake Well Tart Day for those who are really good at baking. Maybe you want to share your secrets on the socials like on TikTok and Instagram Reels. International Fairy Day, so dress your little ones and your little princesses as fairies. National Patch Day, having some patches on your denims and your outfits and bags, whatever you feel like doing it. National Upcycling Day, this is a day dedicated to recycle and to upcycle and to use that into gardening as well, which is something that is very important, especially that with the material life that we're living and how much we consume. There is a lot of waste and there is a lot of plastic as well. So recycling is something very important. It's the Cat World Domination Day. Cats dominate everything. People's lives, people's socials live, people's socials and Instagram, everything. You'll find cats literally over there. And they are one of the most and consumed data online as well. There's a lot of videos that people would keep on sharing. I mean, why not? Gonna move on right now with the playlist. I'm Somber with Homewrecker, Olivia Rodrigo with Stupid Song, Tinashe with Too Easy. We're coming back for more.

Though this season of her life had been cold, lonely, and tough, though she slipped back into a darkness she had hoped by now to have overcome, she had learned a beautiful lesson as she kissed her girls goodbye and thanked them for getting her out the house. That maybe...

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But for the first time in a long time, she believed that one day she would again feel the sun. She must be patient. She must have faith in the seeds that are planted beneath the snow. She must hold on, and she must let go. She'll be all right. No riding shining armored knight. She will save herself this time. And in fact, tonight, she did confirm. The cold never lasts.

This is Ray and Hans Zimmer with Click Clack. Well, that's where we'll leave you for today. What a morning it's been. We've celebrated these brand new tunes, explored the latest stories from the world of pop culture, discovered some of these incredible new artists, and shared plenty of great tunes along the way. Huge thank you to everyone who joined us this morning. Whether you've been listening from the very beginning, tuned in during the commute, at work, home, pumped for a while on the left, whatever it is, thank you so much. That's one of the things that I love most about radio. No matter where you are, music is a way of bringing us together. Before we go, remember to take a little bit of today's energy with you. If you heard new favorite tunes, keep it on repeat. If there is a lyric that spoke to you, hold on to it. If there is a song that made you smile as well, that's already a good day in my book. And that's what I love to do that on daily basis. So we will be back again tomorrow morning with more music, more stories, and hopefully more great times. We will still be introducing brand new tunes to be played for the first time, volume 2, the second batch, for 2 hours from 7 till 9 on The Breakfast Show with myself, your DJ Aki. Hit me up on AKI El Mubarak on Instagram with your requests and dedications and your inquiries as well. I would like just to hear more from your side, Kuwait. Gonna let you go with some Tinashe and a song called Too Easy.

Hello and welcome to the 9 o'clock main news. I'm Zainab Moussaoui. The Sultanate of Oman announced the availability of a temporary sea corridor for all ships transiting the Strait of Hormuz in coordination with the International Maritime Organization and according to coordinates approved by the IMO and the relevant Omani authorities. This step stems from Oman's responsibility towards the strategic Strait of Hormuz and its vital importance to the global economy and in accordance with its firm commitment to the provisions of international law and the law of a sea, which guarantees freedom of navigation without imposing any transit fees. This measure also aligns with the results of the diplomatic efforts and endeavors undertaken by the United States and Iran. A Palestinian succumbed to his wounds after being injured in an Israeli occupation airstrike in southern Gaza. Israeli occupation warplanes launched several airstrikes on various parts of Gaza Strip, including one on a camp for displaced people in the Sheikh Ajalin neighborhood southwest of Gaza City. The strike caused widespread destruction and damage to the tents of the displaced, leaving dozens of families homeless. Israeli occupation forces arrested three Palestinians from the Bethlehem Governorate at dawn after raiding and searching their homes. Meanwhile, Israeli occupation forces stormed the town of Al-Khadr, south of Bethlehem, and raided homes without any arrest being reported. The United States announced a new mechanism to monitor the ceasefire in Lebanon as Israeli occupation forces killed two Lebanese in southern Lebanon and wounded others. The victims were working to clear roads and recover the bodies of those killed in previous Israeli occupation attacks. Meanwhile, the Israeli occupation forces inside occupied Lebanese territory also fired towards residents heading to a cemetery in the village of Hadatha to carry out a burial. The Senate approved a resolution directing U.S. President Donald Trump to end military operations against Iran. It directs President Trump under the 1973 War Powers Act to remove U.S. troops from hostilities against Iran, though it expects elements of the armed forces that would be necessary to protect U.S. assets or allies from imminent attacks. The legislative shift came as the governing party's congressional majority fractured in recent week. Several lawmakers broke ranks due to the ongoing diplomatic impact of the conflict. The resolution now heads to the White House, where the president is widely expected to exercise veto power. Russian strikes killed 9 people across Ukraine, including 6 in the central Dnipropetrovsk region that borders the front line. Moscow and Kiev have intensified attacks in recent weeks as US-led attacks are ongoing on ending Europe's deadliest conflict. The city of Sevastopol in Russia and Crimea and Moscow-led parts of the Ukrainian region of Kherson were facing power outages today, adding to fuel shortages as Kiev intensifies attacks. Kiev has intensified strikes on the supply routes of Crimea, triggering curbs on public activities in the wake of a fuel supply crisis. New York City Mayor Zohran Mamdani waded into Democratic U.S. House primaries to boost three allies over establishment-backed candidates, all of

0: them won, defeating two incumbents and essentially ensuring that two self-described democratic socialists will be elected to Congress in their deep blue districts. All three victors are expected to win their blue districts, which would place three Mamdani allies in Congress by January. Right-wing candidates Keiko Fujimori gained an undefeatable lead in Peru's presidential runoff, setting her on track to assume the presidency. Fujimori, a four-time presidential hopeful and the daughter of former President Alberto Fujimori, scrapped a razor-thin lead ahead of leftist rival Roberto Sanchez, who won 50.11% of the votes. Just about 40,213 potential votes remain to be counted, and the Electoral Authority has yet to declare a winner. Australian authorities ramped up surveillance and testing after confirming two cases of the highly pathogenic H5N1 bird flu, while neighbouring Papua New Guinea suspended all poultry imports from the country. Tests are underway in South Australia after two dead sub-Antarctic seabirds and a pelican were found near Fowler's Bay, more than 1,200 kilometres east of Esperance in Western Australia, where the first two confirmed cases were reported. In its efforts to tackle bird flu, Australia has tightened farm biosecurity, increased testing of shore birds, vaccinated vulnerable species, and conducted response simulations. Moving now to business news, Asian stocks traded kept on a tight range today as investors weighed easing tensions in the Middle East against lingering concerns over technology valuations following a sharp global sell-off in IA-linked shares. South Korea stocks were the best performers of the day, recovering some ground from a nearly 10% slump in the prior session. In Southeast Asia, Singapore's FTSE Straight Times Singapore gained 0.5%, and Malaysia's FTSE Malaysia KLCI and Indonesia's Jakarta Stock Exchange Composite Index each added about 0.6%. And now with the latest in sports. Croatia revived their hopes for proceeding to the knockout stages with a hard 1-1 victory over Panama and the second match day of FIFA World Cup 2026. Meanwhile, adamant Ghana managed to secure a 0-0 draw with England, and Colombia defeated the Democratic Republic of Congo 1-0 in the second round of Group 11 matches at the 2026 FIFA World Cup. Turning now to the weather conditions here in Kuwait, it is expected to be very hot with light to moderate freshening at times, northwesterly wind at speeds of 15 to 50 kilometers per hour, with a chance for rising dust over open areas. The maximum expected temperature for today is 50 degrees Celsius, and the minimum was 30. Right now, it's 41 degrees Celsius. That brings us to the end. Join us again at 12 for more news. Thank you for tuning in.
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knock. 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

0: Oh, hello, ladies and gentlemen.
1: Good morning, everybody.
0: We're going to continue with the nightmares today.
1: Here. My favorite segment, the Hollywood buzz was going on in Hollywood. You have music, TV shows, series, and everything.
0: Yes, here on Bits and Breaks with me, Iman.
1: And with me, Sindis.
0: And I want to start off with music.
1: Okay.
0: All right. So we have a list here of the top 20 music streamed. Wait, no, hold on. The top 20 most streamed artists of all time on Apple Music.
1: Okay.
0: Who
1: tell
0: uses
1: us.
0: Apple Music? Do you use Apple Music?
1: Oh, no. I still use YouTube, Iman.
0: I went from YouTube to Spotify. I don't think I've ever used Apple Music, ever.
1: Interesting.
0: But yeah, so here are the top 20, okay, of all time. Keep that in mind, because I know some of you are going to hear the names and be like, do people still listen to them? Did they release music recently?
1: Yeah.
0: So just keep in mind, is it's from of all time, all right? So number one. Should we start with number one or should we go from number 20?
1: Start from 20.
0: 20?
1: I'm so shocked even
0: I am disappointed.
1: 20.
0: But then again, he just released something recently and then that was it. I can't remember how long he hadn't released something.
1: Iman, because this person is at 20, I don't even believe in the list.
0: How come your list comes out looking like that? My list looks like a paragraph.
1: Okay,
0: anyways, number 20, Eminem.
1: He should be number one.
0: Eminem is number 20. Okay, maybe not number one, but in the top five.
1: Iman, he's like...
0: Top five.
1: I agree with you.
0: I don't put him in any position in the top five. He's just in the top five.
1: I agree with you.
0: Okay. Number 19, Justin Bieber.
1: Baby.
0: Oh. Okay. 18, Ed Sheeran. Yeah, I'm not really that disappointed about that one.
1: I'm not a big fan of him.
0: Not really that.
1: Yeah.
0: 17. Who's Rod Wave?
1: I don't know.
0: Who's Rod Wave?
1: Iman, when there's a superstation, I think I'm with 7.
0: Do you know how many artists we have? We don't have to know all of them.
1: But he is in the list. The list.
0: Again, it's of all time.
1: Rod Wave.
0: Who's Rod Wave? Okay, so American rapper and singer, age 27. Who is this person?
1: He's even younger than me.
0: Who is this person? I've never seen this person.
1: We have to check it out later on, Iman.
0: What is he famous for? Which song?
1: He's a rapper.
0: I know. I'm not into rap that much.
1: Right.
0: All right. So I don't know any of his songs. What is he famous for?
1: He have a song called The Great Gatsby.
0: Oh, dear. Okay. Rod Wave, famous for famous songs. Is?
1: No, it doesn't ring a bell.
0: They're putting Heart on Ice. He got famous on TikTok.
1: Ah.
0: 2019,
1: okay.
0: He became famous on TikTok. How is it of all time? What is this? This list is a scam. This list is a joke.
1: I told you when I saw Eminem in the 20s.
0: This list is a joke. Okay, so where do we stop off at? Gunna. Who's Gunna? If it's another TikTok person, I'm going to go insane. Who's Gunna? We have to look it up. We have to look him up. Who's Gunna? Another American rapper. 33 years old. Okay. He signed with the records and this and that. And I don't listen to rap, so.
1: Me too.
0: You don't know him, obviously.
1: No, I don't know. Iman, no.
0: He looks like someone you'd avoid. Okay.
1: He looks like wanted, Iman.
0: Right? His pictures look like

0: a mugshot. I don't know. Okay, so number 15, Little Durk.
1: He's still a rapper.
0: I think I've heard that name.
1: I
0: think we have something. Okay, number 14, Kendrick Lamar.
1: He was Khloe Kardashian ex-husband.
0: I have no idea.
1: Yeah, this is the only that I know.
0: I know he did the halftime show in the Super Bowl, I think.
1: Yeah.
0: And he dropped some stuff on Drake.
1: Exactly.
0: Okay. Number 13, you got Chris Brown. All right. 12, Ariana Grande. Travis Scott at 11.
1: And now in 10, you have Post Malone. Yo, Iman,
0: I don't like Post Malone.
1: When you go to Dubai, the concert.
0: It's not Post Malone. I don't like rap. Why would I listen to Post Malone?
1: No, the songs.
0: No.
1: Then who?
0: There's a lot of different artists.
1: Okay.
0: Singers, you mean. I saw, what's his name? Sway Lee.
1: Ah,
0: not a fan of Sway Lee, but he was there, so might as well enjoy the festival, right? Okay.
1: And now number 10, Kanye West. You have 8, Morgan Wallen.
0: Country. Morgan Wallen, country.
1: Okay. And number 7, The Weeknd. And you have number 6, Lil Baby.
0: Who?
1: Lil Baby.
0: Oh, okay.
1: I think he's a rapper.
0: Okay.
1: You have a nickname of rapper. And number 5, Bad Bunny.
0: Yeah.
1: And number 4, Young Boy Never Broke Again.
0: Who is this person? Who are these people?
1: Iman, number 3, Future. Yalla. Who's
0: no,
1: Future?
0: I think I know Future.
1: And number 2, Taylor Swift. Oh, she's my favorite. No, she's not.
0: I like Taylor Swift.
1: No.
0: I still listen to I knew You Were Trouble.
1: Oh. Okay.
0: That is a theme song. That's one of the songs on my life soundtrack. I Knew You Were Trouble.
1: Iman, it took me back high school.
0: Saw? Oh my god.
1: It
0: no.
1: is so old.
0: Wait, I Knew You Were Trouble. When did it come out? I don't think I was in high school. I think it was
1: Justin Bieber, baby.
0: No, 2012. I was in university. I was 21.
1: Then I was with you.
0: You were with me, yeah. I Knew You Were Trouble. Oh my god. Yeah,
1: okay,
0: so
1: this is gone.
0: If there was a soundtrack to my life, that would be on that soundtrack.
1: But the lyrics are so deep.
0: I know.
1: They're so deep.
0: So Taylor Swift, I Knew You Were Trouble, Cruel Summer. Because summers here are always so cruel.
1: I don't remember her song, only this one, that one.
0: Cruel
1: said.
0: Summer, we have it.
1: And guys, number 1, Iman, it should swap.
0: Why it is this
1: swap
0: person
1: with the
0: number
1: Eminem.
0: One?
1: Imagine.
0: It's Drake. You guys.
1: No, the list.
0: This list is a scam.
1: This list is a scam.
0: See, this is why. Nobody uses Apple Music. The people who use Apple Music are.
1: This is the result of the taste.
0: Minus, obviously, Eminem, Justin Bieber, Ed Sheeran.
1: Eminem.
0: Taylor Swift, Ariana Grande. Kanye. His earlier stuff.
1: Yeah.
0: Everybody else. Who was Young Boy Never Broke Again?
1: I don't know.
0: Who's Young Boy Never Broke? Oh my god. I will look him
1: Maybe
0: up.
1: Maybe Iman also a TikToker.
0: I will look it up in the break.
1: Now it's like, if you want to get famous or anything, just like release a one quarter song.
0: And that's a bad thing. And that's a bad thing because none of them are good. And it's always that snippet.
1: The catchy.
0: That's it.
1: Yeah.
0: Ugh.
1: Because I have like a couple of Arabic songs. They're like, the lyrics are like nothing.
0: Yeah.
1: I'm
0: but
1: like,
0: the
1: what
0: beat,
1: are the lyrics, but the beat, oh, it's insane.
0: Or the lyrics are fire, but the beat is not. And it's
1: you can't have the both
0: no.
1: ways. Yeah.
0: Nowadays, nope.
1: Yeah.
0: All right, ladies and gentlemen, time for a break.
1: And we're back. Don't go anywhere.
2: We're not done yet.

0: back, our dear listeners. Now, let's continue with the Hollywood buzz.
1: Mm-hmm.
0: So, what do we have, Iman?
1: Hold on. Did we mention...
0: Oh, Iman, we didn't mention him. Matthew McConaughey.
1: I was about to ask that, and then I saw Taylor Swift's name. We'll mention Matthew McConaughey first because he's awesome.
0: Definitely. So, Matthew McConaughey and Woody Harrelson comedy series Brothers has a premiere date on Apple TV on September 23rd. The series features McConaughey and Harrelson as fictionalized version of themselves, whose friendship is upended when they discover they may be brothers due to a long-hidden family secret. Following a wedding gone wrong, Woody brings his family to stay at Matthew Ranch, where chaos ensues as Matthew juggles a potential political campaign while uncovering their shared history. No, it sounds fun. It sounds funny, man.
1: It sounds good if they have good direction and a good script. It sounds fun, but that's the execution. You have to wait for the execution.
0: But, you know, Matthew, every movie,
1: he chooses specific movies. So, yeah, Matthew doesn't really fail much. Woody Harrelson...
0: Who's Woody, man? Let me check him out.
1: Now You See Me.
0: Ah.
1: Isn't he in Hunger Games as well? Haymitch? I think he's Haymitch as well. Yeah. He's Haymitch. Zombieland. There you go.
0: He's hilarious, Iman.
1: Yeah, that's what I'm saying.
0: The Hunger Games. Now.
1: Both of them together is good in theory. We need to see the execution.
0: I hope it's good.
1: We need to see the execution. All right. Now, what else do we have? Okay, yeah. Taylor Swift. All right. So Taylor Swift had a rapid songwriting session after watching Toy Story 5. So Swift just shared a video revealing that she wrote and recorded her new song, I Knew It, I Knew You, in just 8 hours. And when she got a copy of the film at 11 a.m., she got to work on a song she could present to Pixar later that night. I don't know. The news did not make me that excited. It's because I read Toy Story 5. Everybody's trying to convince me. Our director's trying to convince me to go, and she said she'll pay for my ticket and my popcorn. And if the movie turns out to be not so good, director, if the movie turns out not to be so good, I'm not paying you back.
0: Trust me. It's good or bad. She will say it's bad.
1: No.
0: Iman.
1: No. Listen, there are good movies. It's just... they're not worth the cinema price.
0: Okay.
1: They're not worth paying 4KD in the cinema and then the extra 5KD for the snacks.
0: Okay, man. Wait until it will be like downloaded.
1: Yeah, that's what I do. I wait for the streaming.
0: Yeah.
1: All right. And then make my judgment, mostly. I haven't watched a lot of new movies.
0: Hey, man, anyone who knows you, I prefer not taking you to the cinema because you're like a...
1: No.
0: You're a grumpy. You're the Grinch. Grinch?
1: Yeah. Mm-hmm. Yes. Yeah. I don't deny that. I don't deny it at all. When it comes to movies,
0: I love everything.
1: And
0: I enjoy anything.
1: Our professor told us that before.
0: About what?
1: Okay, because we hung out with him a lot.

0: You didn't hang out with our professor. Our professor, Steve Cohen, he was in charge of the TV and radio production major.
1: The only one.
0: The only guy who was in charge of our major. So he said, he's like, once you get into this field, you'll end up being critical of movies, of shows, of music, of this, a lot of things.
1: Yeah.
0: Right? He goes like, I cannot go. He said, I cannot go to the cinema anymore because I'm looking at camera angles. I'm looking at continuity. Looking at everything.
1: He said he didn't even have a TV,
0: right? He's like, he's like, I can't stand it anymore, right? And I was like, nah, come on, you're exaggerating. And here I am, 10 years later. It's not an exaggeration, people. It's not an exaggeration.
1: Well, she's like an old retired.
0: That's not.
1: Well, you're like a retired. You're like my father.
0: Yeah.
1: Close the lights.
0: Okay, yeah, you're I do close the light. It's like you're not using the lights in the room. Why is it open? And there's daylight. Just open the window. Just open the curtain.
1: Oh my God.
0: Just open the curtain.
1: Exhibit A. Exhibit A. So I don't advise. Just you know, put NBC2. It's like,
0: even then, like, yeah, they put all the good old movies, right? But that's the thing. I was like, he's exaggerating. And it's now 10 years later. Yeah, graduated 2016 to 2026.
1: Because
0: in
1: this field, it's like, it's all about, you know, like, you have to see the details.
0: Yeah. At first,
1: you observe and you check.
0: Because before, when you watch the old movies, there's a lot of errors and stuff in the old movies as well.
1: But
0: trust
1: entertainment,
0: me.
1: You can't even,
0: right?
1: Like,
0: but
1: see
0: the
1: it.
0: Stories were so good.
1: Yeah.
0: Now, they're not really trying that hard. So when you watch them, you go, like,
1: oh, this is
0: the best you could do.
1: Yeah, exactly.
0: I was like, where's the continuity?
1: Become judgmental, yeah.
0: There was one, I think it was Transformers, okay? The one where the first movie with the, what's his name? Mark Wahlberg.
1: Yes.
0: The one where they end up in China.
1: That wasn't the first one.
0: No, it's not. I'm saying Mark Wahlberg.
1: Yeah, yeah, yeah.
0: Not Shia LaBeouf. Mark Wahlberg. That's when I first started noticing continuity errors, right? When they're picking up the car that has his daughter in it.
1: Okay.
0: The door is open, and then it's closed, and then it's open, and then it's closed, and then it's open, and she's in the net. They're in the net, yanking the car up. Her and I think Optimus or whoever it was. I think it was Optimus.
1: Optimus Prime,
0: right? So they're picking them up, and I'm sitting there going like, "You're in the net. Why is the door open?" And then obviously she's by.
1: They forgot him.
0: And she's by the back window yelling, "Dad, don't leave me!"
1: Yeah.
0: Right. And then like from the wide shot, she's not there because obviously stunts and everything. They don't.
1: Ah, that's a mistake.
0: You couldn't CGI put a doll in there,
1: like. Iman, you know what? It's like it makes me hilarious. It's like there's like some of in TikTok I'm watching like people before like there's movies before like 15 years.
0: Yeah.
1: They just, you know, they saw the mistake and they took. I'm like, how do you even recognize?
0: No, you notice some of the stuff, but that's
1: it
0: what
1: is
0: I'm saying.
1: Funny.
0: The movies back then, the story was good. So you did not notice.
1: Exactly. Yeah.
0: Like Pirates of the Caribbean, there was a dude lounging around in a t-shirt and jeans. Indiana Jones and I forgot which one, where they were in Morocco, which was supposed to be
1: hilarious.
0: Egypt, I think.
1: Yeah.
0: They filmed in Morocco. I know the country is supposed to be Egypt. Either way. So they're all dressed in like the 1940s or something. I forgot which year it's supposed to be. And you just, so they're doing a fight scene and everybody, Indiana's in his hat and everything. And there's a dude also, jeans and a t-shirt, just casually walking in the background.
1: They didn't even bother to cut him out?
0: You don't notice it at the time.
1: Yeah,
0: the story
1: like
0: is
1: intense
0: and so good. And now you notice, you go like,
1: gosh, I miss that.
0: Yeah, I miss not noticing things. Now the movies are so bad, you can't help but notice.
1: Some people even go out of the cinema in like 10 minutes at the start of the movie. Just like obsession. Oh my God, the worst movie ever.
0: Didn't you say watch it?
1: I watched it.
0: No, you told me to watch it.
1: Me?
0: Did you say?
1: No, not
0: to. Almost everybody. No, you
1: definitely
0: told me, Mbele.
1: To watch it?
0: You said watch it.
1: It's a huge disappointment of movie history.
0: No, your taste is.
1: Look what's taking up my taste.
0: Listen, every movie I've ever recommended everybody. They said it's awesome. You, because you don't like lulls in movies. You like, lulls as in like just quiet downtime.
1: Yeah.
0: You like everything happening from the beginning. That's not how a lot of these movies work.
1: No, not 10 minutes happen at the end of 10 minutes. It's not a movie.
0: Because there are movies, I'm assuming obsession is not only horror, it's psychological thriller, right? So it's supposed to work on you mentally, psychologically. That's where the effect
1: is. I was psychology bored.
0: It's because you don't pay attention to
1: Iman,
0: the psychological
1: part. You have to watch it. You will understand.
0: Psychological thriller is supposed to mess with your mind. It's not about the effects.
1: I know.
0: And the
1: Get Out. You know Get Out, the movie?
0: That, yes.
1: Oh, this is insane.
0: That's psychology.
1: This is like top notch.
0: Because even by the end, you're sitting there going like, wait, no. Huh, whoa,
1: From
0: hold
1: the
0: on.
1: Beginning, it was like,
0: it
1: oh
0: was
1: my
0: messing
1: God.

0: with you psychologically, because they
1: get out,
0: because they made you think of a racist angle and then it wasn't, but then it is, but then it isn't. Yeah, you know, because it makes you think. I like those movies
1: because it's a disappointment. I can't. Well, I can't.
0: All right, ladies and gentlemen, we're going to break
1: and be right back. Don't go anywhere.

0: up the volume. The fun is about to begin.
1: All right, ladies and gentlemen, let's continue with some of the Hollywood updates.
2: What do we have,
1: Iman? Oh, yesterday we mentioned the 11 shows that Netflix has canceled.
2: Oh, yes.
1: So we need to bring that up now because Netflix, it cancels a lot of things. I'm not surprised.
2: Speaking of Netflix, you remember last time? I don't remember last time, 2 months ago.
1: Right.
2: So we're talking about an old show. What's called? Heroes.
1: Oh.
2: Iman, imagine Netflix, they put Heroes.
1: But it's disappointing because it doesn't have an end. It just...
2: It just ends.
1: They canceled this. Not Netflix canceled it, but the.
2: I think.
1: Was it CW? Was the one that was in charge of
2: Heroes? I don't know, but I was shocked. I saw it. I'm like, ooh.
1: It was so strong until it wasn't. And then there were, I think, there was a problem. There was a writer's strike.
2: Okay.
1: So that's why they didn't have a new season. And by the time the strike was over and they did a new season, they kind of did like this whole weird reboot type situation.
2: I didn't watch one season. Okay, so you don't advise me to continue it at all?
1: No, it just ends. Because it was canceled, so it just ends.
2: Okay.
1: I feel so bad. I love that show.
2: I love the cast.
1: Yeah. All right, so the Netflix shows that have been canceled. So obviously, Netflix has announced the cancellation of a lot of their shows, including the fifth and final season of The Lincoln Lawyer. I didn't watch that. I don't know it.
2: I know it. Why didn't you watch it?
1: Another notable cancellation this year are The Abandoned, a Western drama centered on rival families in the 19th century Washington, which ended after one season due to disappointing viewership relative to its production cost. I never heard of it, so... Probably.
2: Maybe not in Kuwait. I didn't even see that.
1: Some stuff aren't even in our region. So yeah.
2: Yeah.
1: What else did Terminator Zero, an anime based on the Terminator universe, also fell victim to low audience numbers despite its strong critical reception? Because nobody wants another Terminator. Nobody wants another Terminator.
2: We don't. We want only the movie.
1: I don't want the movies either. The new movie where they killed off the original guy and then had this random girl become the savior. That made me angry.
2: What's his name? Schwarzenegger. Yeah, this is the name.
1: Listen.
2: What you said.
1: Listen, part one, two, three. No, three was
2: It goes on and on.
1: What made me like it was how at the ending they're like, you really can't change the outcome. You can just delay it. But... The robots are taking over anyways.
2: Yeah.
1: You can delay it as much. You can delay it as much as you want, but they're coming for you. They're coming for you. All right. What else was canceled, Sindus?
2: We have the Vince Table Show.
1: A semi-autobiographical comedy.
2: I know.
1: Okay, no.
2: And Pop the Balloon.
1: No. Good thing that is canceled. Gotta go. Selling the City, a real estate reality spinoff. What is this? What are these shows? Oh my God.
2: Definitely not here.
1: The next one, I went down this rabbit hole on YouTube. Okay. Meghan Markle. You know Meghan Markle? The wife
2: the
1: of...
2: One,
1: yes.
2: The one only?
1: The one and only Meghan Markle.
2: Oh my God. Imagine she was in my favorite TV series, The Suits.
1: I think you're the only one that actually watched
2: Suits. Come on, no.
1: Nobody knew who she was.
2: I swear, the best. It's like a lawyer stuff, but amazing TV show.
1: She wasn't even the main character. Nobody knew who she was.
2: No, but she was a lot in it.
1: No, that was later.
2: Okay, I don't remember.
1: Listen, if you go down that rabbit hole and watch all the stuff,
2: you would know. I loved her persona. Maybe it's different. You have to watch it. Well, you have to understand.
1: I don't want anything to do with her, okay? It's bad enough that the gossip channels and everything keep popping up with her. But her lifestyle series has been canceled. Right,
2: and rightfully so.
1: Look up why. All right, and then you have.
2: I feel this is your Mojo Jojo class.
1: What is class?
2: A teen drama exploring social inequality in an elite like Indian school.
1: No, never heard of it.
2: And drama.
1: Never heard of it. Maybe not in our region.
2: Yeah, definitely.
1: But then again, I haven't opened Netflix. I opened it.

0: recently to watch Teach You a Lesson.
1: How money opened it?
0: But
1: huh? How you opened it?
0: No, I mean like it's there. My account is there, but okay. I haven't used it since Ramadan. So like February.
1: Oh, okay.
0: I didn't use it since February, and then I just used it recently last week, I think, or the week before to watch Teach You a Lesson. And that's it.
1: Your mother's like, a lot you missed.
0: I know.
1: And even there's like a now collection of 007.
0: Oh, you mean James Bond?
1: Yeah, James Bond one.
0: And it's 007. You have to say 007. Oh, you don't say 007. You say 007.
1: Sorry, James Bond. Well, Iman, it's like I love when they just put pack.
0: Yeah, I love that. Packs. When they put them in and not miss any of the movies, because that is just annoying.
1: Yeah.
0: All right. What else do we have? We have Miss Governor, a political drama, also saw early cancellations despite prior announcements of a new renewed season. Don't know it. A documentary-style series for F1, The Academy, which focused on women in Formula One's development circle. It will not return.
1: Okay, that sounded cool, unfortunately.
0: It doesn't even sound cool with the men. I don't like it.
1: Formula One?
0: No.
1: Racing?
0: No. No.
1: Are you kidding me, Mom?
0: No. Mm-mm. My mom likes it, though.
1: It's, you know, there's like a Brad Pitt movie. It was Formula One.
0: Yeah.
1: It was insane. It's like, imagine you are in it.
0: No. You know the best part of the Cars movie, the Pixar movie Cars?
1: Yeah.
0: Lightning McQueen.
1: Oh, my
0: brother's favorite. You know what was the best part?
1: What?
0: Not the racing. Not the racing.
1: Are you insane?
0: For me, not the racing.
1: Look, speaking of taste. Speaking of taste.
0: I focused on his character growth. The race doesn't... Come on.
1: Iman, the adrenaline, the exciting, the...
0: You know he's gonna win. He's the main character. Technically, he didn't really win in the first movie.
1: Yeah.
0: But he's the main character. You know he's winning either way.
1: Yeah. You know? Okay, and even Lizzie Lohan movie.
0: Huh?
1: She has a racing movie.
0: Huh?
1: Herbie.
0: Oh, Herbie!
1: That's cool.
0: The car...
1: Iman, there's a lot of cool.
0: Look, I like the movie, but again, not the racing aspect. I like the fact that she's trying to do what she wants to do, while her dad is like, "You almost died," and she's like, "But I didn't." That is such a that's such an only daughter thing to do. Like honestly,
1: to prove them wrong,
0: right?
1: It's the same scenarios everywhere.
0: Because I do that. Like if my brothers will say something, this almost happened
1: I'm
0: to
1: like,
0: you.
1: Watch me.
0: But it didn't. I'm still here. And they're like, you're going to do it again? Yeah, because I'm still here. I'm still here.
1: You have to try, Iman, until the third try.
0: Right? When something severe happens. Okay, don't make it reach severity. Don't listen to me, okay?
1: Guys.
0: It's not. I'm not giving advice, by the way.
1: No speeding. Abide by the law. Trust me.
0: No, you can speed.
1: The salary will finish.
0: If you're part of a race, a legit, legal race,
1: yes.
0: Okay,
1: with you have a certificate, you have everything.
0: And there's a race track, that's when you speed, okay, but on the street,
1: not in the neighborhood,
0: yes, please, no,
1: the village, we
0: God,
1: don't want to
0: no,
1: see that.
0: God, oh, please, God, no, all right, I don't understand why it's 5:40, 5:50 a.m., and you guys are speeding. You are not late for work, I don't know what you're late for, it's 5 a.m.,
1: exactly. Maybe they're like in patrol, they work, no, there's
0: they're
1: work
0: not hitting.
1: Start.
0: Patrol, you go south. They're going to Kuwait City. There's no petrol company here.
1: I don't think so.
0: Honestly, I don't know. But I know the ones in Ahmadi and all of those. So yeah, there you go. So ladies and gentlemen, we're done with our rant.
1: Yes, and the prayer's coming up. So I'll be right back. Don't go anywhere.
2: أيها الإخوة والأخوات حان الآن موعد أذان الظهر وفق التوقيت المحلي لمدينة الكويت وضواحيها

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1: Lend us your ears. We're back. We're back.
2: Ladies and gentlemen, unfortunately, we have reached the end of Bits and Breaks with me, Iman.
3: And with me, Sindis.
2: But don't worry, we'll be back tomorrow for Thursday.
3: Oh, Khamis Lwenis.
2: Exactly, to tell you where to go, what to do, and where to.
3: To put your cutie patooties.
2: Exactly. It might be hot, but there are still some indoor activities.
3: Oh yeah, there's a lot going on.
2: I'm pretty sure there's beach activities too, but let's just try to avoid the sun for a bit. Just for a bit. It's getting hotter.
3: It's like 15 degrees Celsius, Iman.
2: Yeah, so we'll just let them cool down indoors.
3: Definitely.
2: Right? So tune in tomorrow for all the fun activities. Bye-bye.
3: Take care.

0: Oh, by the way, it all started like this.
1: So how's your evening so far?
2: Don't be a vodka.

Good afternoon, Kuwait. I'm Rima Youssef, and you're listening to the 12 o'clock news update. Starting with local news, Undersecretary of the Ministry of Justice, Awatif Al-Sanad, affirmed Kuwait's commitment to strengthening judicial and legal cooperation with the Gulf Cooperation Council countries and exchanging expertise and experiences to contribute to the development of the judicial system and keep pace with legislative and technological advancement. The statement was made by Al-Sanad following her participation in the meeting of undersecretaries of ministries of justice from the GCC countries held at the GCC Central

Social Secretariat headquarters in Riyadh. The Sultanate of Oman announced the availability of temporary sea corridor for all ships transiting the Strait of Hormuz in coordination with the International Maritime Organization and according to coordinates approved by the IMO and the relevant Omani authorities. The ships wishing to transit through the corridor must coordinate directly with the IMO, Oman News Agency quoted the relevant authorities as saying. And now moving on to Palestine, where four Palestinians sustained injuries, bruises, and pepper spray inhalation after Israeli occupation colonists attack homes and farmland in the towns of Yatta, south of Hebron, in the southern occupied West Bank. Colonists who uprooted and damaged around 60 trees. Meanwhile, heavily armed colonists attacked Palestinian homes and lands in the Wadi al-Rahim and Khalat al-Humus areas of Yatta, injuring four Palestinians. Meanwhile, in Lebanon, Lebanese President Joseph Aoun affirmed Lebanon's welcome of all forms of assistance from brotherly and friendly nations that would enhance security and stability and lead to the withdrawal of Israeli occupation forces from southern Lebanon. The presidency of the Republic stated in a press release that this came during President Aoun's meeting with Dutch Foreign Minister Tom Berntsen and his accompanying official delegation, who are visiting Lebanon to gain first-hand insight into the current situation in light of regional developments. President Aoun explained that the ongoing negotiations in Washington aim to establish a solid foundation for a clear program that will fully meet Lebanese demands, thus paving the way for a genuine and lasting peace rather than interim settlements. Russian authorities said a Ukrainian strike killed a man in the Russian border region of Belgrade. Russia's defense ministry said the country's forces had destroyed more than 300 drones from Ukraine overnight, with the warring neighbors having stepped up strikes in recent weeks. The operational headquarters for the Belgrade region added that the man was killed when a drone exploded in the Velitsky district. And now finally, our last story for now, North Korea should build two warships as large as 5,000 metric ton Kohaian vessel every year in the next 5 years, leading Kim Jong-un said at a commissioning ceremony of a destroyer on Tuesday. Leader Kim attended the ceremony held at the Namfo port in North Korea to celebrate the deployment of the new multipurpose destroyer Kohaian. The destroyer successfully completed military operation tests over the past 14 months. And in weather updates in the state of Kuwait, today's weather is expected to be very hot with light to moderate freshening at times, northwesterly wind with speed of 15 to 50 kilometers per hour with a chance for rising dust over open areas. The maximum expected temperature for today is 49 degrees Celsius, while the minimum recorded is 30 degrees Celsius. That's it for the news update for now. Take care.

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0: Love that song, Clean Bandit there with I Don't Want to Hurt You, kicking off the show today. Hello, hello, everyone, and welcome along to The Drive Back with me, Mel, hoping everyone is having a fantastic Wednesday. It's Wednesday today. We love our Wednesdays because it's Wacky But True Day. We've got some crazy stories from around the world coming your way. But before we kick all of that off, let's do days around the world and birthdays because it's super important. That's what we usually do, don't we? So today is, of course, June 24th, 2026. If it's your birthday, happy birthday. Many happy returns. You're sharing it with, let's see, Colin Blunstone, who is 81. Mick Fleetwood of Fleetwood Mac is 79. Pete Weller is 79 as well. Nancy Allen is 76. Let's see. Kurt Smith, 65. Mindy Kaling is 47. Minka Kelly's 46. Ariana Maddox, 41. Solange Knowles, Beyonce's sister, is 40. Lionel Messi, 39. Candice Patton's 38. Stassi Schroeder, 38 as well. Beanie Feldstein is 33. Erin Moriarty is 32. And Darwin Nunez, footballer for Liverpool FC. And the Uruguay national team is 27 years old. Special events that are happening around the world. Today is Celebration of the Senses Day. All right. It is also International Fairy Day. Love that. Museum Comes to Life Day, Parchment Day, Pralines Day, Swim a Lap Day. This heat, yeah, just to cool off. And it is also World UFO Day as well. UFOs have been in the news, right? Aliens have been in the news. Too bad we don't have them in Wacky But True today. It's a shame, but we'll try and look more about, you know, aliens for you guys. All right, we're going to take a quick break and we'll be back in a few moments. Do not go anywhere. We'll be back with some Wacky But True.
1: No matter what, no matter what, you

0: Oh, yeah.
1: I ain't gonna lie about
2: Wacky But True.
0: All right, it is time for some wacky but true crazy stories from around the world. All right, now, police in a town in Chile mistook firefighters tackling a store blaze for thieves and tried to arrest them. Now, the outraged firemen tried to sue the police department, but they didn't go anywhere. Police arrived because the shop had been broken into shortly before the fire basically started, but the firemen arrived first. So it was just miscommunication, misunderstanding, and what a mess. Yeah, what a mess. In other news as well, police in Portugal were trying to basically crack down on careless or distracted drivers in an effort to bring down the death toll. All right, so it was rising. So they're like, we've got to take care of this. So as part of the safety campaign, they stopped a man who was literally shaving behind the wheel on his way to work. Yeah, shaving. That's what he was doing. The driver told police he wanted to look sharp for an important meeting and thought he'd catch a quick shave in the car. He received a ticket and was told to finish shaving at his office, as you should. All right. All right. We're going to take a quick break. We'll be back in a few moments with some more wacky but true. So don't go anywhere.

0: Oh yeah.
1: I ain't gonna lie about you.
2: Wacky but true.
0: All right, we're back with some crazy stories from around the world. All right, yo, a young man in Singapore attempted to snatch a luxury handbag from a woman in a shopping mall, but tripped and fell during his escape. Now, in the scuffle, a folder he was carrying flew open, scattered several copies of his resume across the floor. So he panicked and ran away, you know, empty-handed, leaving his full name, address, and educational history behind for the victim to find. Now, the man had been in the mall applying for jobs, and police visited his home that evening and arrested him in front of his mother. He had to do that in front of his mother. Now, a thief in Tokyo spent hours trying to break into a row of high-tech vending machines using a heavy-duty industrial drill. Now, he was so focused on the task that he didn't notice the police patrol car pull up right behind him. Now, when the officer basically tapped him on the shoulder, the thief tried to pretend he was a repairman but couldn't explain why he was wearing a mask. He eventually confessed that he wanted a specific limited edition collectible toy hidden inside one of the machines. Oh, I know those machines. I love those. They're quite addictive. I don't blame him, to be honest. All right, moving on. Authorities in Chile were called to rescue two men after they tried to leave a restaurant without paying. Yeah, bit of dine and dash there. So according to police, two men ate at the place and ran out of the door after getting their check. They didn't get too far, though. Both fell down a nearby hillside. They were rolling down those hills. Dozens of rescuers were needed to pull them to safety. See the dangers of dining and dashing. All right, we're going to take a quick break. It's just karma. We're going to take a quick break. We'll be back in a few moments. Don't go anywhere.

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3: I heard what you said through the grapevine. 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Getting religious with it. How I'm crossing these state lines. 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

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Funny thing about your problems, they ain't mine. 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

0: Oh yeah.
1: I ain't gonna lie about
2: Wacky But True.
3: All right, and we are back. Some wacky but true crazy stories from around the world. Now, an official in China found guilty of embezzlement told prosecutors he had rehearsed being interrogated for months in the hopes he could learn to outsmart investigators. But his rehearsals didn't work. The guy was found guilty of embezzling over $250,000 in project subsidies. Caught red-handed. Now, a DoorDash delivery robot became an unexpected participant in a SWAT operation in Arizona when it rolled up on police operations in a neighborhood. Now, the delivery robot was eventually retrieved by a technician after its presence disrupted the SWAT operation as well. You can check out that video on YouTube. It's quite interesting. It's kind of funny as well. Also, an overturned semi-truck in Texas released approximately 2 million bees into the area, prompting local authorities to advise residents to stay indoors. Now, the 18-wheeler, which was hauling around 50,000 pounds of bees, overturned while making a return, basically. While the driver escaped without injuries, the neighborhood quickly became overrun with bees. Now, beekeepers from the community were called in to help capture the swarming insects and transport them to the local honey farm. It was meant to be. Free the bees. It was meant to be. All right, we're going to take a quick break and we'll be back in a few moments with some more wacky victory. So don't go anywhere.

0: Oh, yeah.
1: I ain't gonna lie about you.
2: Wacky but true.
3: All right, and we are back with some more wacky but true crazy stories from around the world. Now, a burglar who broke into a small grocery shop in northern Thailand was caught after he hid under the store owner's bed, fell asleep, and started snoring. Other news, so the Railway Museum at Blue Anchor Station on the West Somerset Railway in England, staff didn't realise their mannequin, Annie, was missing until they got a phone call from another station about half an hour down the line. Now, Annie, who represents a World War II child evacuee, was found sitting alone on a train holding an empty can of local cider. Railroad staff believe she was taken on an impromptu joyride by a group of young men out on a bachelor party. Now, staff put her in a wheelchair and sent her back onto the next train. Other news, a 29-year-old from England, from Devon, found her 10-day holiday in Egypt unexpectedly turned into a medical nightmare. It's not even an ordeal, it's a nightmare. Visiting with her partner to celebrate his birthday, the woman started experiencing severe stomach pain, high fever, you know, vomiting through her stay. Now, Egyptian doctors suspected appendicitis and did an appendectomy, all right? But after returning to the UK, British doctors said the surgery was so unnecessary that she instead had food poisoning. That was it. That was the culprit. She was later diagnosed with colitis and inflammation of the large intestine, causing difficulties with eating certain foods like chocolate. Poor thing. It's turned into a complete nightmare for her. All right, we're going to take another quick break and we'll be back in a few. Don't go anywhere.

Love that. That's Olivia Rodrigo there with Stupid Song. All right. Now, unfortunately, it's the end of the show. We are done for the day, but we will be back same time, same place tomorrow. It's finally the weekend. It's Thursday. In the meantime, thank you for tuning in, everyone. Have a beautiful rest of the day and bye-bye for now.

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A very good afternoon and welcome to this hour's news bulletin coming to you from Radio Kuwait. I am Mazal Ansari. In local news, the Ministry of Foreign Affairs expressed its pride in the role being played by Kuwaiti women in diplomatic work, both at the ministry headquarters and in Kuwait's diplomatic missions abroad. On the occasion of the International Day of Women in Diplomacy, the ministry commended their valuable contributions in serving Kuwait and representing the nation effectively at various regional and international forums. The ministry noted that women constitute 21% of the diplomatic corps, with a total of 145 female diplomats working at the ministry's headquarters and in Kuwaiti diplomatic missions abroad. Turning now to regional news, the U.S. Secretary of State Marco Rubio met today with His Highness Sheikh Mohammed bin Zayed Al Nahyan, the President of the United Arab Emirates, as he launched a tour of GCC countries heavily affected by Iranian attacks during the recent regional war. The U.S. Secretary of State is visiting the United Arab Emirates, the State of Kuwait, and the Kingdom of Bahrain during this trip, which started on June 23rd and up to June 25th. The U.S. Secretary of State will discuss a range of regional priorities, including the Memorandum of Understanding with Iran, efforts to secure full and free safe transit through the Strait of Hormuz, and the importance of peace and stability in the region. In the Kingdom of Bahrain, the U.S. Secretary of State will also meet with the Gulf Cooperation Council to discuss shared priorities across the region. In the occupied Palestinian territories, a Palestinian child was killed and several other civilians were injured in an Israeli occupation drone strike west of Khan Yunis in the southern Gaza Strip. Since the ceasefire agreement was reached in October 2025, the number of casualties has now risen to over 1,020 victims, with more than 3,200 others injured, with the majority of the victims being women and children. In addition, dead bodies remain trapped under the rubble, with the rescue teams unable to reach them due to the dangers being posed by the Israeli occupation's violent and inhumane practices. The Arab League, the African Union Commission, and the Organization of Islamic Cooperation condemned the Israeli occupation's continued annexation and settlement

settlement plans in the occupied Palestinian territories, particularly the E1 settlement plan and the forced displacement of Khan al-Ahmar community east of occupied Jerusalem. In a joint statement, the three organizations affirmed their rejection of the occupation's measures, stressing that the settlement policy constitutes a flagrant violation of international law and the relevant UN Security Council resolutions. The organization called on the international community to assume its legal and political responsibilities and to take effective steps to provide international protection for the Palestinian people, put a halt to the policies of annexation, displacement, siege, and colonial settlement. Meanwhile, in neighboring Lebanon, President Joseph Aoun affirmed that active diplomatic and military efforts are underway to permanently solidify the ceasefire agreement in the southern border region with the Israeli occupation. The president explained that the truce will eventually be followed by an Israeli occupation withdrawal, Lebanese army deployment, and comprehensive regional reconstruction. Furthermore, President Aoun stressed that U.S.-sponsored trilateral negotiations in Washington are strictly focused on securing the internationally recognized borders, completely separate from recent U.S.-Iran meetings held in Switzerland. Turning now to the Ukraine-Russia conflict, where Ukrainian drones knocked out power in the biggest city in the Crimea region and targeted facilities in central and southern Russia. Ukraine has intensified strikes on Russian oil refineries, oil depots, and supply routes this year, pushing up gasoline prices in Russia, where authorities have warned that supplies are limited in some regions. The Russian Ministry of Defense reported that its air defenses had shot down 323 Ukrainian drones overnight in regions across the country. The Ukraine Recovery Conference, URC 2026, will be co-hosted by Poland and Ukraine tomorrow in the city of Gdansk in northern Poland. The two-day event seeks to bolster international support for the country's reconstruction, as well as catalyze investments for Ukrainian businesses. The event will focus on the sectors most impacted by Russian attacks, such as energy, critical infrastructure, and logistics. Moreover, the conference will place additional emphasis on enhancing Ukraine's security capabilities, including a new security and defense dimension proposed by Poland, which will be introduced as a new feature during this conference. NATO Secretary General Mark Rutte is set to meet with U.S. President Donald Trump at the White House today, seeking to ease tensions over the Iran war and U.S. threats to draw down troops in Europe. Rutte's visit is part of the final preparations for the July NATO summit in Ankara. The summit will focus on how allies are delivering on commitments made last year at the NATO summit in The Hague, on increasing defense investments, expanding defense industrial production, and continuing support for Ukraine. Western Europe is in the grip of a deadly, record-setting heat wave that has killed dozens of people, closed schools, slowed trains and transportation, and knocked out electricity in some regions. In France, at least 48 people have died from drowning as they attempted to seek respite from the crippling heat, while two young children were killed by suffocating heat in a car. Meanwhile, two elderly people died of heat stroke in Spain, which has experienced extreme temperatures since the weekend, exceeding 40 degrees Celsius. In addition, Italy issued its highest heat alert for 16 cities in Italy, from Florence and Milan to Rome, Turin, and Verona. Elsewhere, the United Kingdom issued the second extreme heat weather warning in its history. France has confirmed its first case of the Ebola virus, marking the first case confirmed in Europe

affecting a doctor who had returned from a humanitarian mission in the Democratic Republic of Congo, DRC. The Ministry of Health in France confirmed that the doctor was immediately admitted to a specialized facility and is in a stable condition, adding that authorities were working to trace people who may have been in contact with the doctor. Last month, the DRC announced the Ebola outbreak, but experts believe the virus had been previously circulating for weeks undetected. More than 260 people are confirmed to have died from the virus so far in the Central African country, while around 1,000 people have been infected. Turning now to business news. In local news, the Kuwait Stock Exchange, KSE, closed trading today with a mixed bag of results, as the Premier Market Index lost 14 points on the day, while the Main Market Index climbed 72 points, and the All Share Market Index dropped by just 1 point. The value of trade today stood at 62 million Kuwaiti dinars, with a volume of 156 million shares traded through 11,177 transactions. In other news, gold prices fell for a second consecutive session today, pressured by a stronger U.S. dollar and expectations of higher interest rates, while investors also monitored progress in U.S.-Iran peace talks. Spot gold slipped slightly at $4,071 an ounce. In sports and football news, Croatia revived their hopes to proceed to the knockout stages of the 2026 World Cup with a hard-earned 1-0 victory over Panama in their second encounter of this iteration of the World Cup. Meanwhile, Colombia secured a spot at the FIFA World Cup 2026 round of 32 after a 1-0 victory over the Democratic Republic of Congo. And finally, this hour, the local weather forecast for the rest of the day today calls for hot summer temperatures with light to moderate northwesterly winds prevailing, with speeds ranging between 15 to 50 kilometers per hour, possibly causing rising dust, especially in open desert areas. The current temperature in Kuwait City is 48 degrees Celsius, down from a high of 49 degrees Celsius recorded earlier today. The minimum expected later tonight is 30 degrees Celsius. That's all the news for now. Thank you for tuning in.

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She treats you right, keeps you satisfied. It's AutoNation.

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A very good evening and welcome to this hour's news bulletin coming to you from Radio Kuwait. I am Azal Ansari. In local news, the Council of Ministers held its weekly meeting today under the chairmanship of the acting Prime Minister and Minister of Interior, Sheikh Fahd Yusuf Saud al-Sabah. At the onset, the cabinet was informed of a directive by His Highness the Emir, Sheikh Mish'al al-Ahmed al-Jaber al-Sabah, may Allah protect and bless him, assigning His Highness the Crown Prince, Sheikh Sabah Khalid al-Hamad al-Sabah, may Allah protect him, to chair the State of Kuwait's delegation and represent His Highness the Emir during the forthcoming 81st session of the United Nations General Assembly, which will be held in New York City from September 22nd to September 28th. Meanwhile, the cabinet reviewed the outcome of His Highness the Crown Prince's recent meeting with the UN Secretary General's higher representative for the implementation of Security Council Resolution 2792 of 2025, Mary Yamashita, while also affirming the solidarity and expressing the condolences of the State of Kuwait with the State of Qatar in the wake of the recent explosion that occurred at a natural gas facility in Ras Laffan Industrial City, which killed and wounded a number of people. The Ministry of Foreign Affairs expressed its pride in the role being played by Kuwaiti women in diplomatic work, both at the ministry headquarters and in Kuwait's diplomatic missions abroad. On the occasion of the International Day of Women in Diplomacy, the ministry commended their valuable contributions in serving Kuwait and representing the nation effectively at various regional and international forums. The ministry noted that women constitute 21% of the diplomatic corps, with a total of 145 female diplomats working at the ministry's headquarters and in Kuwaiti diplomatic missions abroad. Turning now to regional news. The U.S. Secretary of State Marco Rubio met today with His Highness Sheikh Mohammed bin Zayed Al Nahyan, the President of the United Arab Emirates, as he launched a tour of GCC countries heavily affected by Iranian attacks during the recent regional war. The U.S. Secretary of State is visiting the United Arab Emirates, the State of Kuwait, and the Kingdom of Bahrain during this trip, which started on June 23rd and will last until June 25th. The U.S. Secretary of State will discuss a range of regional priorities, including the Memorandum of Understanding with Iran, efforts to secure full and free safe transit through the Strait of Hormuz, and the importance of peace and stability in the region. In the Kingdom of Bahrain, the U.S. Secretary of State will also meet with the Gulf Cooperation Council to discuss shared priorities across the region. Turning to news from the West Bank, where a Palestinian child succumbed to injuries he sustained after Israeli occupation forces opened fire at him. The incident occurred during a siege of a house in the town of Al-Yamun, west of the city of Jenin. The Arab League, the African Union Commission, and the Organization of Islamic Cooperation condemned the Israeli occupation's continued annexation and settlement plans in the occupied Palestinian territories, particularly the E1 settlement plan and the forced displacement of Khan al-Ahmar community east of occupied Jerusalem. In a joint statement, the three organizations affirmed their rejection of the occupation's measures, stressing that the settlement policy constitutes a flagrant violation of international law and the relevant UN Security Council resolutions. The Arab League called on the international community to assume its legal and political responsibilities and to take effective steps to provide international protection for the Palestinian people, put a halt to the policies of annexation, displacement, and colonial.

settlement. Meanwhile, in neighboring Lebanon, at least two civilians have been killed in an Israeli occupation drone attack in the southern Nabatiya area. The attack targeted a vehicle on the Talat al-Dabsha road near Kfar Rumman. Turning now to the Ukraine-Russia conflict, where Moscow's oil refinery will be offline for at least 6 months after suffering extensive damage from Ukrainian drone attacks, complicating Russian efforts to tackle fuel shortages across the world's largest country. The refinery, located on the southern outskirts of the Russian capital, Moscow, is the largest fuel supplier to the Moscow region. It was hit twice this month by Ukrainian drones, halting supply operations. Meanwhile, the Ukraine Recovery Conference, URC 2026, will be co-hosted by Poland and Ukraine tomorrow in the city of Gdansk in northern Poland. The two-day event seeks to bolster international support for the country's reconstruction, as well as catalyze investments for Ukrainian businesses. The event will focus on the sectors most impacted by Russian attacks, such as energy, critical infrastructure, and logistics. Moreover, the conference will place additional emphasis on enhancing Ukraine's security capabilities, including a new security and defense dimension proposed by Poland, which will be introduced as a new feature during this conference. NATO Secretary General Mark Rutte is set to meet with U.S. President Donald Trump at the White House today, seeking to ease tensions over the Iran war and U.S. threats to draw down troops in Europe. Rutte's visit is part of the final preparations for the July NATO summit in Ankara, Turkey. The summit will focus on how allies are delivering on commitments made last year at the NATO summit in The Hague, on increasing defense investments, expanding defense industrial production, and continuing support for Ukraine. France has confirmed its first case of the Ebola virus, marking the first case confirmed in Europe affecting a doctor who had returned from a humanitarian mission in the Democratic Republic of Congo, the DRC. The Ministry of Health in France confirmed that the doctor was immediately admitted to a specialized facility and is in a stable condition, adding that authorities were working to trace people who may have been in contact with the doctor. More than 260 people are now confirmed to have died from the virus so far in Congo, while around 1,000 people have been infected. Turning to business news, oil prices declined today, extending recent losses as the Brent crude futures were down $3.32 a barrel at $73.76 a barrel, while the U.S. West Texas Intermediate crude slipped $3.02 a barrel to $70.19 a barrel. And gold prices were down more than 3% today, falling below the key $4,000 an ounce level. Spot gold fell 3.4% to $3,968.41 an ounce, while U.S. gold futures declined nearly 4% to $3,984.40 an ounce. In sports and football, the 2026 FIFA World Cup will resume today with the last round of the group stages, starting with two matches being played simultaneously at 10 p.m. local time, where the state of Qatar will be facing Bosnia-Herzegovina and Canada will be taking on Switzerland. Meanwhile, a total of five nations have already been eliminated from the 2026 FIFA World Cup after the first two rounds of group stage fixtures. They are Haiti, Turkey, Tunisia, Jordan, and Panama. And finally, the local weather forecast for this evening calls for

or hot summer temperatures with light to moderate northwesterly winds prevailing, with speeds ranging between 10 and 40 kilometers per hour, possibly causing rising dust, especially in open desert areas. The current temperature in Kuwait City is 45 degrees Celsius, down from a high recorded earlier today of 49 degrees Celsius. The minimum expected later tonight is 30 degrees Celsius. That's all the news for now. Thank you for tuning in to Radio Kuwait.

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1: That, I mean, honestly, inconceivably perfect fairy tale stuff. Messi against Mbappe, Mbappe gets a hat-trick, Messi gets the World Cup. I think in context, it's hard to believe that in living memory, there's been a better football match. It's just ridiculous how perfect the narrative was. I can certainly cry at beautiful football moments, and that made me cry.
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1: Good evening, ladies and gentlemen. This is the final whistle from Superstation 99.7 FM, your daily football show from Sunday to Wednesday. And specifically in those days, or these days, actually, we are always covering the World Cup, the biggest and most prestigious championship of football around the world. And historically speaking, 100 years of history, almost there. The next editions will be 100 years, basically, in 2030. So, yes, a lot of matches we are reaching now today. Actually, it will be the last round of the group stage. The matches will start kicking off at the same time in each group. So there will be like two matches in each time slot. Like there will be a match at two matches at 10 p.m., two matches at 1 a.m., and two matches at 4 a.m. The first matches will be from Group B, then at 1 a.m. from Group C, then Group A again in the early morning hours. So let's kick off the show.
2: The final whistle.
3: 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We are cruising at an altitude of 99.7 FM. Destination, the final whistle from the superstation with clear skies ahead. 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
5: 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Don't miss the action.

So Portugal beat Uzbekistan 5-0 as Portugal produced one of the most dominant performances of the tournament, crushing Uzbekistan 5-0 in Houston and moving to the brink of qualification for the round of 32. Cristiano Ronaldo scored the first goal in the 6th minute, then Nuno Mendes in the 17th. Cristiano again scored his second goal of the evening in the 39th minute, and an own goal by Uzbekistan goalkeeper actually was scored in the 60th minute, then Rafael Leao sealed it in the 87th with the 5th goal. Ronaldo became the first player ever to score in 6 different World Cups and moved past Eusebio as Portugal's all-time World Cup top scorer with 10 goals. Portugal responded emphatically after their opening 1-1 draw with the Democratic Republic of Congo, registering 17 attempts and controlling the match throughout. Uzbekistan struggled to contain Portugal's movement and attacking quality and remained without a point after 2 matches. Portugal moved to 4 points and are in a strong position heading into their final group match against Colombia. Uzbekistan must now beat the Democratic Republic of Congo and hope other results go their way to have any chance of advancing. The match was effectively decided by halftime, with Ronaldo's brace setting the tone for a ruthless Portuguese display. Now, there's a lot of things that could be said about this match. Portugal was the better side, for sure, but one thing has to be said here. Never doubt Cristiano Ronaldo. I mean, after being in the football in the elite, let's say, for the past 23 years, since 2003, after all what he achieved, after all the Ballon d'Ors, after all the goals he's been scoring, he's also closing in a remarkable milestone, which is 1,000 goals. He's closing up on that. Never doubt Cristiano Ronaldo. That's my humble opinion. I mean, there was a lot of criticism after the first match. Come the second match, and he actually answers in on the pitch, as he always does. And he was brilliant there. I know everybody talks about the fact that he's 41 years old, but again, he is... His physical preparation is just at the highest level, that even at 41, he's probably playing like other players when they are like 32 or 33 or 34 years old. So I think he is more than ready to still compete at the highest levels.

World Cup by 2 times each, and they are the Hungarian Sandor Kocsis in the 1954 World Cup, Jus Fontaine in the 1958 World Cup, the German Gerd Müller in the 1970 World Cup, and the Argentinian Gabriel Omar Batistuta in the 94 and 98 World Cups.

0: So we move on now to the other game in the same group. Colombia beat the Democratic Republic of Congo by 1-0 scoreline. Colombia secured a hard-fought victory over the Congo and became the first team in Group K to qualify for the round of 32. Despite dominating possession and creating numerous chances, they had to wait until the 76th minute to find the breakthrough. Of course, the goal was scored by Daniel Munoz. In the 76th minute, he scored the winner after receiving a pass from Juan Quintero and firing a shot that took a deflection on its way past the goalkeeper. So yes, it was an important win for Colombia. Colombia also controlled much of the match and generated a large number of scoring opportunities. Mbassi also produced several outstanding saves to keep the Congo level for the most of the game. Colombia had a goal by Luis Diaz ruled out and saw other attacking moves denied before finally breaking through. The Democratic Republic of Congo threatened on the counter-attack but lacked the finishing touch needed to earn a result. Colombia moved to 6 points from 2 matches. The Democratic Republic of Congo remained on 1 point and must get a result against Uzbekistan in their final group match to keep qualification hopes alive. The upcoming Colombia-Portugal match will likely determine the first place in Group K. So I think Colombia did what's needed. They got the 3 points. It's hard to face the Democratic Republic of Congo because they have a very well-organized defense. We've seen them against Portugal, and also Colombia struggled yesterday to break them through. So we move now to the matches that took place from Group L.
1: The World Cup in numbers. The most player to win the World Cup titles is Brazilian Pelé, with 3 times in 58, 62 and 70, while the most players to reach the final are Brazilian Nilton Santos on 3 occasions, 50, 58 and 62, Carlos José Castillo 3 times also, 50, 58 and 62, Pelé 3 times, 58, 62 and 70, Dietmarski from Germany 3 times, 82, 86 and 90, Luther Matthijs 3 times, 82, 86 and 90, Cafu from Brazil 94, 98 and 2002, and Ronaldo Nazario 3 times, 94, 98 and 2002.

So in Group L, England and Ghana drew 0-0. So England were frustrated by a disciplined Ghana side as the teams played out a goalless draw in Boston. England dominated possession, especially in the first half, but struggled to create clear chances against Ghana's compact defensive setup. Neither side managed a shot on target in the first half, the first such occurrence in the tournament. England increased the pressure after halftime through a series of substitutions, but still found it very difficult to break Ghana down. In the 86th minute, Nico Reilly struck the crossbar with a header. Generally speaking, the match was poor. Moments later, Harry Kane missed a golden rebound opportunity from close range that would actually likely have won the match for England. Ghana threatened occasionally on the counterattack through Antoine Semenyo and Prince Adu, but could not find a breakthrough. England moved to 4 points after their opening win over Croatia. Ghana also reached 4 points at the same time after defeating Panama

0: their first match. With Croatia beating Panama 1-0 later in the day, qualification from Group L remains open heading into the final round of matches. It was a poor match. England did raise some doubts now, because after the first game versus Croatia, a lot of people tipped them off to be one of the odds-on favorites to win the championship. But the second match brought in some doubts, I guess, because it was a poor performance in general, and I think it has to do with the too defensive approach from the Ghana side. I think they struggled, because we're always used to see that from the teams actually coached by Carlos Queiroz. And we move now to Panama versus Croatia.
1: The World Cup in numbers.
2: The team with the most World Cup qualifying to the second round in a row is Germany, which has made it past the first round in 16 tournaments in a row, between 1954 in Switzerland and 2014 in Brazil, while the team with the most streak of passing the first round at the top of its group in a row is the Brazilian Seleção, with 11 times in a row between 1982 World Cup in Spain and the World Cup in Qatar 2022.

0: So Croatia bounced back from their opening defeat to England with a crucial win over Panama, 1-0 of course, keeping their hopes of reaching the knockout stages alive heading into the final group match. The match was scored by Ante Budimir in the 27th minute, and the score he scored the only goal of the game, actually in the 54th minute, I would say. Croatia controlled possession and dictated the tempo for much of the match. Panama defended resolutely and remained in contention throughout, but struggled to create clear-cut chances. Croatia missed opportunities to extend their lead, leaving the result in a doubt, basically, until the final whistle, I would say. Panama pushed forward late in search for an equalizer, but could not find a breakthrough. Croatia earned their first win in the tournament after losing 4-2 to England in their opener. Panama suffered a second consecutive defeat and were left on the brink of elimination, I would say. Croatia's experienced core managed the game effectively once ahead, protecting a narrow lead, and they made it through to the 3 points, which is most importantly now for Croatia, as they head into the last game, hoping for at least 1 point to make it through to the second round and probably even winning and getting the 3 points and just guarantee qualification. But again, we have to emphasize that even though Croatia in the last two editions of the World Cup in 2018 they reached the final and 2022 they reached the semifinals, but I have to say they are not exactly the same team anymore. They are a bit of an aging group, I would say, and they lost some of their flair even the way they're playing the game nowadays. We move now to the World Cup 2026 match previews, the matches that will take place tonight and early morning tomorrow.
1: The World Cup in numbers. The player that scored most number of goals in the final matches of the World Cup is France's Kylian Mbappe, who scored 4 goals. One in the 2018 World Cup final against Croatia and a hat-trick against Argentina in the 2022 World Cup.

0: So we are starting with Group B because the match will take place at 10 p.m. Both matches for each group will take place at the same time. So Canada versus Switzerland first. Switzerland are unbeaten in 8 of their last 8 competitive matches. Switzerland have scored over 1.5 goals in 6 of their last 9 matches. Robin Vargas has scored or assisted in 3 of his last 4 appearances for Switzerland. Canada are unbeaten in 7 of their last 7 competitive matches. So both teams are going into this match looking good. Canada didn't lose in the last 7 matches, and so did Switzerland. They didn't lose in the last 8 matches. That doesn't mean that they won all of them. They did draw some of them. So I guess it's going to be very competitive. The Canadian team surprised a lot of people in this edition of the World Cup. I mean, the way actually they dominated the first match versus Bosnia and Herzegovina, and they ended up with a draw, 1-1. They probably should have won that match. But then again, the second match, they won with a statement, 6-0 over Qatar. So they're looking good, actually, to win today, I would say. Even though Switzerland is not an easy team, it's one of the best teams in recent years in terms of FIFA ranking. At a certain point, they were even sixth in the world, I think, heading to the 2022 World Cup, if I remember correctly. But I have to say, it's not going to be an easy match. It's going to be very competitive. But I still see Canada are producing some of the exciting performances of this competition, playing at home, but they're going to be facing a very experienced Swiss side. And I think Switzerland, with their coach Murat Yakin, they've been able to do a lot of good things in recent years, whether it's in the Euros, whether it's in the World Cup. So it's not going to be easy. We have to wait and see who's going to win that match. In the same group, we move on now to Qatar versus Bosnia.
1: The World Cup in numbers.
0: The most involved players in a number of World Cup tournaments are Mexican goalkeeper Antonio Carvajal with 5 times in the years 50, 54, 58, 62 and 66. Italian goalkeeper Gianluigi Buffon 5 times in the years 98, 2002, 2006, 2010 and 2014. German Luther Matthäus 5 times in the years 82, 86, 90, 94 and 98. As well as Cristiano Ronaldo, Leo Messi and Mexican goalkeeper Guillermo Ochoa as they participated in the 2006, 2010, 2014, 2018, and 2022 tournaments. And by the way, the trio will participate in the current edition in 2026. So after the kickoff of the tournament, the trio will break the record to have played in 6 World Cup tournaments.

0: So Qatar versus Bosnia and Herzegovina. This will be the first competitive meeting between the two teams. The two sides have faced each other twice in friendlies, but not in competitive competition. So Qatar won 2-0 home actually back in January of 2000, while Bosnia secured a draw at home in August of 2010. The two red cards Qatar picked up against Canada were the first time any AFC team had two of their players sent off at the World Cup. Qatar have been winless in their last five games, losing three of those fixtures. Bosnia have not won any of their last four games within 90 minutes in regulation time. Now, I understand that both teams have a chance because each of them have 1 point. So if they pick up a win, they will get to 4 points. And I always say the 4 points are probably the magic number in this competition, as there's teams in third position will actually qualify. In fact, eight third position teams will qualify out of 12. So it's a good chance for a lot of teams to make it to the round of 32. Qatar have to rebound from that, I would say a big result, a negative result in the last match, losing 6-0. Wish them luck in the game, of course. And Bosnia, even though they eliminated Italy from the qualifiers in the playoffs, actually, they haven't produced any performance that you could actually speak about in a positive way. They've been disappointing versus Canada, and they also they did not perform well versus Switzerland, and they lost, actually. So it could be anybody's game. I think Qatar have a chance, and so does Bosnia and Herzegovina. We move on now to Group C, the Brazilian group.
1: The World Cup in numbers. The most team to reach the final without winning the title is the Netherlands, with three times in 1974, 78, and 2010.

So in Group C, Brazil versus Scotland. Scotland and Brazil have previously clashed 10 times, with the Seleção yet to lose a meeting, winning 8, drawing twice. The previous matches between Scotland and Brazil follow a similar ratio, with the, the Scottish team holding the Seleção to a goalless draw back in 1974 before losing in 1982, 1990 and 1998 World Cups. The defeat to Morocco in match day 2 ended a 3-game winning run for Scotland. On the other hand, Brazil are on a 5-game unbeaten run, with the only basically blemish being the 1-1 draw with Morocco in match day 1 of the current competition. Scotland have scored over 1.5 goals in 5 of their last 7 matches in competitive setting. Brazil have found joy in this fixture historically, collecting 8 wins and 2 draws from their 10 encounters against Scotland. A Neymar double secured a 2-0 win for Brazil when the two nations last met in a friendly clash back in 2011. Scotland are aiming to advance past the group stages of the World Cup for the first time in their history. Brazil, meanwhile, have featured in the knockout rounds or second round in every edition of the Continental Showpiece since 1966. That's the last time they didn't make it through the first round of matches. Again, Brazil do not convince yet. Even against Haiti, they scored three goals actually in the first half, but then they just settled for it in the second half. They did not try to score more goals, which could actually end up hurting them, because if they do not actually come on top of that group, they might actually end up facing Netherlands or even Japan. They're going to have a tough match in the round of 32. They could actually delay that for other rounds, not so early. So they need to actually perform today. They need to get to the 7 points, and they have to worry and be aware of the number of goals scored in the other match between Morocco and Haiti, because maybe Morocco will score more than 3 goals. Who knows? I mean, Brazil could have actually scored more goals in the first match versus Haiti. I mean, their second match, but I mean the previous match versus Haiti. I think that could hurt them in the long run if they do not actually find it easy to break the Scottish defense today. And actually, first they need to win to make sure they get to 7 points, and then they have to worry about the number of goals scored in comparison with the Moroccan team. They do have an edge so far, because they scored 3 goals versus Haiti. Morocco scored only

0: only one goal versus Scotland. So they have a +2 advantage right now for Brazil in terms of goals scored. But again, first the points, and then we talk about the goals. Scotland have a chance. They have 3 points. They did win their first match versus Haiti. And if they win today, they're going to get to 6 points. And we could see Brazil dropping from top of the group to maybe the third place. Who knows? We have to wait and see. We move on now to Haiti versus Morocco.
1: The World Cup in numbers.
0: Brazil may have the most World Cup titles with 5 championships in the years 58, 62, 70, 94 and 2002. But the German team, the champion of the competition on 4 occasions, excels in a number of other things, such as being the team that reached the final for the most times on 8 occasions, the team that finished the competition in the top 3 places with 12 times, and even the top 4 with 13 times. But the team that played the most number of matches in the tournament is Brazil, where it played 114 matches, winning 76 matches, drawing 19, losing 19, and scoring 237 goals, conceding 108 goals, and collected the highest number of points with 247 points.

So, Morocco completed 601 passes against Scotland, the highest total recorded by an African nation in a World Cup match since 1966, since they started taking the data. Morocco are unbeaten in their last six World Cup group stage matches, recording three wins and three draws. Across all competitions, Morocco are on a 31-match unbeaten run, with 26 victories and five draws. Haiti have lost all five of their World Cup matches, back in 74 and in this edition. Haiti are still searching for their first ever point and first goal in the FIFA World Cup. Morocco and Haiti have never played against each other on the international football match scene, let's say. Morocco have qualified for the World Cup seven times, while this is Haiti's second ever Mundial. Haiti lost all three group stage matches back in 74. And Morocco, I would say also, in terms of the way they perform so far in the tournament, they're not scoring a lot of goals, but they're performing very well. Their match with Brazil was very impressive. It did catch the eye. And again, we're talking about Morocco, definitely one of the top teams in the world nowadays. They're ranked number six by FIFA. In the last edition of the World Cup, they came in fourth. They made it to the semifinals. So it's not surprising anymore to see them perform. And they even performed in the Olympics, getting the bronze medal. They even performed in the World Cup Under 20. They won the tournament. So they've been doing great things. And even in the Africa Nations, the African Nations Cup, they won it in the last edition. After all what happened, they were awarded the tournament because of what happened in the final. So they are the current African champions. So the Moroccan football scene have been so active and so successful in latest years, I would say. I would still give the match for Morocco versus Haiti. Brazil, I would give them a slight edge, but again, if they do not play to their potential, they might actually end up being surprised. We move on now to Group A versus, not group, not versus actually, it's Group A, the match between Mexico versus Czech Republic.

Mexico versus Czechia. Mexico have won both of their Group A matches, scoring 3 goals and keeping 2 clean sheets to secure early qualification for the round of 32. Mexico need only to avoid defeat against the Czech Republic to guarantee first place in the group. Czech Republic have taken the lead in both of their matches so far, but have actually collected only 1 point after failing to hold on to the advantages. The only previous meeting between the two sides ended up in a 2-1 victory for the European side 26 years ago, so basically in 2000. I think it's not going to be probably an easy match, but I would still give the edge to Mexico playing at home. This is not exactly the best side for Mexico compared to previous years, but they're playing at home. They're doing what they need to do. They collected the 6 points. They have a very experienced coach in Javier Aguirre, and they actually have been able to keep clean sheets, which is very important. They're very organized, very disciplined. They do control matches so far. They have the possession. They just lack the firepower up front. That's the only thing that I noticed about this Mexican side compared to the other sides of before. I mean, they don't have Luis Hernandez. They don't have Cuauhtémoc Blanco, the names from before. They don't have Jared Borgetti. They don't have those kind of players anymore. But we've seen good performances from Quiñones. We've seen also Jimenez, for instance. He scored, and which was very emotional for him in the first match versus South Africa. I know they're facing a European team, which is the Czech Republic, but I would still go with Mexico in this match. This is my humble opinion. I would still go with the El Tri. So we move now to South Korea versus South Africa.

South Africa versus South Korea. The South Africa side are searching for their first win in six international matches, having drawn three and lost three since their last victory over Zimbabwe on December 29th in the Africa Cup of Nations. The South African side have collected 1 point from their first two Group A matches after losing 2-0 to Mexico and drawing with the Czech Republic. South Korea know that a victory over South Africa will guarantee second place in the group. South Korea are appearing at their 11th consecutive World Cup final since 86. They have never been absent. They've been doing so great. Their best performance was back in 2002 when they made it all the way to the semifinals. I think in that match, according to what we've seen so far in the competition, I would go with the Asian team, South Korea. They've been playing so well, even versus Mexico. They did present themselves in a very positive way. They're very fast.

0: fast, very physical. They move the ball in a very very positive way, actually, I would say. They do control possession at times, so I would still go with South Korea in that match. South Africa, they looked poor so far, even though they drew with the Czech Republic. And I think because Czech Republic are also not performing very well in this competition. We will take a short pause as it is time for the call to prayer. And we'll be right back. So don't go anywhere. The final whistle with you till 7 p.m. Don't go anywhere.
1: مستمعين الأعزاء حان الآن موعد أذان المغرب وفق التوقيت المحلي لمدينة الكويت وضواحيها.

0: We're back, ladies and gentlemen, and as we always know, it's time for the predictions from the Master of Predictions. Who's here?
1: I am in the house.
0: You're in the house. Okay.

0: Okay, Master Predictions.
1: Yes.
0: How was the World Cup with you? Was it good so far?
1: Yeah.
0: Okay, let's start. Switzerland versus Canada.
1: Canada, 2-0.
0: 2-0.
1: Yes.
0: Qatar versus Bosnia and Herzegovina.
1: I hope so, Qatar.
0: Okay,
1: but Qatar.
0: The result?
1: 1-0.
0: 1-0. We move on now to the Brazilian group. Brazil versus Scotland.
1: Scotland, 2-0.
0: 2-0 in Scotland.
1: Yes.
0: A surprise, huh?
1: Yeah.
0: Okay. How about Morocco versus Haiti?
1: Morocco, of course.
0: And the result?
1: 3-0.
0: 3-0 for Morocco.
1: Yes.
0: We move on now to the first group of the tournament, which is Group A. Mexico versus Czech Republic.
1: Mexico, 1-0.
0: 1-0.
1: Yes.
0: South Korea versus South Africa.
1: South Korea.
0: South Korea. And give me a result.
1: 3-0.
0: 3-0.
1: And the hat-trick.
0: For Son?
1: Of course.
0: Of course. You're very sure, huh?
1: Yeah.
0: You mentioned Son.
1: Yes.
0: Okay, okay. We'll take it from here, I guess. You've heard it from the Master Predictions. He has actually predicted the results for tonight. We have to emphasize he rarely gets it right, but maybe he has a better luck in the World Cup. I guess a lot of excitement in the World Cup so far. A lot of matches. Everybody's anticipating the games. We are actually starting tonight the final group stage matches, basically, for each group. So I think a lot of importance for those matches coming up in this evening and early morning hours of tomorrow. And so will be tomorrow also, and the day after, and the day after, as we will wrap up the first round of matches in this World Cup 2026. And then we will go to the, what we should, the knockout stages, the most important stage of the World Cup, which is when no chance to have a second chance, basically. You have to go and try to win each and every match. There's no other opportunities, not like the group stage. I guess with that, we wrapped up our program for the day. The final whistle is prepared and hosted by Mshari Lifley. From coordination, Mshari Lifley. Sound engineer, the master of predictions, Khalid Mzaini. Assistant director, Hani Abel. Have a great good evening and enjoy the matches. I know it's coming on a lot of times at late hours, and people are staying up for the games, but nonetheless, it's only 1 month every four years. Probably this edition a bit longer, 39 days. But again, enjoy the matches, and we'll please join us again next week on Sunday, as always, from 6 to 7 p.m. for the final whistle on Superstation 99.7 FM. Good evening.

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1: 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But maybe there is.
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Good evening and welcome to this hour's latest news. I'm Hamad Ibrahim, starting with local news. His Honest Emir Sheikh Mish'al Ahmed Al-Jaber Al-Sabah, may Allah bless and protect him, received today His Excellency the Secretary of the State of the Friendly United States of America, Marco Rubio, and the accompanying official delegation on the occasion of his official visit to the country. He conveyed to His Highness, may Allah protect him, the greetings and appreciation of His Excellency, President Donald Trump of the Friendly United States of America, and his wishes for His Highness for continued health and well-being, and for the people of the state of Kuwait for their progress and prosperity. His Honest Emir reciprocated by conveying his greetings to His Excellency, the President of the Friendly United States of America, wishing him continued health and well-being and the United States of America and its friendly people all development and growth. During the meeting, the deep-rooted historical relations between the two countries and their friendly peoples were discussed, along with ways to support and develop these relations at all levels in a manner that serves the interests of both friendly nations and their common causes. The latest regional and international issues were also addressed, particularly developments in the Middle East, and all efforts and endeavors contributing to strengthening its security and stability were reviewed. The meeting was attended by Sheikh Hamad Jaber Al-Ali Sabah, Minister of Emiri Diwan Affairs, Sheikh Jarrah Jaber Al-Ahmed Al-Sabah, Minister of Foreign Affairs, Lieutenant General Retired Jamal Muhammad Lidhiab, Director of the Office of His Highness the Emir of the State of Kuwait, Sheikh Abdulaziz Mish'al

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His Honor the Crown Prince Sheikh Subah Khalid al-Hamad al-Subah, may Allah protect him, received today His Excellency the United States Secretary of State Marco Rubio and the accompanying delegation on the occasion of his visit to the country. During the meeting, they reviewed the deep-rooted historical relations that bind the two countries and their friendly peoples, in addition to discussing the latest developments in the Middle East region, and emphasizing support for all efforts to maintain the security and stability of the region. The meeting was attended by Sheikh Thamer Jaber al-Ahmad al-Subah, head of the Crown's Prince Diwan, Sheikh Jarrah Jaber al-Ahmad al-Subah, Minister for Foreign Affairs, Sheikh Hazain al-Subah al-Nasser al-Subah, Ambassador of the State of Kuwait to the United States of America, and senior officials. State of Kuwait Cabinet expressed full solidarity with the State of Qatar following the explosion at a liquefied natural gas facility in Ras Laffan industrial city, which resulted in death and injuries. This came during the cabinet's weekly meeting chaired by acting prime minister and minister of interior Sheikh Fahd Yusuf Saud al-Subah. During the meeting, the cabinet was briefed on the crown's prince meeting last week with the United Nations Security General's high representative for the implementation of Security Council Resolution 2792 of 2025, Mary Yomashita, and her accompanying delegation. Cabinet was also informed of an Emiri directive assigning His Highness the Crown Prince Sheikh Subah Khalid al-Hamad al-Subah, may Allah protect him, to head Kuwait's delegation representing His Highness the Emir Sheikh Mish'al Ahmed al-Jaber al-Subah, may Allah bless and protect him, at the 81st session of the United Nations General Assembly in New York from September 22nd till the 28th. The cabinet was informed by Foreign Minister Sheikh Jarrah Jaber al-Ahmad al-Subah of the outcomes of his talks with Yamashita regarding efforts to follow up on the file of missing Kuwaiti nationals and third country nationals, as well as the return of Kuwaiti property including the national archives. The minister reiterated Kuwait's full support for the United Nations official in carrying out her mandate and advancing efforts to determine the fate of missing persons and recover Kuwaiti property. The foreign minister briefed the cabinet on diplomatic efforts undertaken by the ministry and Kuwait's missions abroad to monitor regional and international developments. He also reviewed the outcomes of the GCC Foreign Ministers Coordination Meeting held on the sidelines of the resumed 165th ordinary sessions of the Arab League Council at the ministerial level in Amman on Monday, where participants discussed regional developments and international and regional efforts aimed at de-escalation and enhancing security and stability. The cabinet was further informed of the results of the Arab Foreign Ministers' consultative meeting and the Arab League ministerial meeting in Amman, which address regional developments, efforts to promote security and stability, means of supporting joint Arab action, and other agenda items. The cabinet was also informed of a phone call between the foreign minister and Qatari Prime Minister and Foreign Minister Sheikh Mohammed bin Abd Rahman Al Thani concerning recent regional developments, particularly the outcomes of the first round of high-level talks held in Switzerland under the United States-Iran Memorandum of Understanding with the participation of the United States, Iran, Qatar, and Pakistan. Minister of Finance and members of the Ministerial Council of the OPEC Fund for International Development, Dr. Yaqub Rafai, headed Kuwait's delegation to the 47th Ministerial Council meeting of the OPEC Fund for International Development held in Vienna, Austria. The Ministry of Finance said that a meeting attended by Acting Director General of the Kuwait Fund for Arab Economic Development, Waleed al-Bahar, comes within the framework of efforts to strengthen international cooperation in addressing global economic challenges and supporting sustainable development paths in developing countries. Moving to regional news, Qatari Prime Minister and Minister of Foreign Affairs Sheikh Mohammed bin Abd Rahman bin Jassim Al Thani met in Muscat with Minister of Foreign Affairs of the Sultanate of Oman, Sayyid Badr Al Busaidi.
The two sides discussed

bilateral relations and ways to further strengthen cooperation, in addition to discussing the latest regional developments and diplomatic efforts aimed at promoting security and stability in the region. Talks also focused on developments following the signing of a memorandum of understanding between the United States of America and Iran, with emphasizes on the importance of ensuring the security and freedom of international navigation in the Strait of Hormuz, and keeping it open to maritime traffic in line with international law. Sheikh Mohammed reaffirmed Qatar's full support for ongoing United States-Iran negotiations to reach sustainable solutions through dialogue and peaceful means, stressing that such efforts would enhance regional security and open new prospects for cooperation, development, and shared prosperity. United States President Donald Trump reiterated that Iran does not impose any fees of any kind on vessels transiting the Strait of Hormuz, warning that negotiations between Washington and Tehran will be terminated immediately if the claim proves untrue. The United States President's remarks came amid ongoing negotiations between the United States and Iran over issues related to navigating through the strategic waterway and broader regional security arrangements. Moreover, the head of the Global Nuclear Watchdog has said it will carry out inspections in Iran under the country's preliminary peace agreement with the United States. International Atomic Energy Agency Director General Rafael Grossi said the inspections will indeed take place. He added that the agreement signed last week said explicitly that the dilution of Iran's highly enriched uranium will be carried out under IAEA supervision. However, Iran's deputy foreign minister said access to its damaged nuclear facilities and nuclear material would only be addressed within the framework of a final deal with the United States. Grossi's comments come as the United States Secretary of State Marco Rubio is visiting Gulf nations to discuss the deal. The initial United States-Iran agreement also said that Iran would allow shipping to pass through the Strait of Hormuz while the United States would lift a naval blockade on Iranian ports. Moving on to Palestine, the health authorities said an Israeli occupation airstrikes on the southern Gaza killed a Palestinian child and injured others. In the same context, the occupation forces carried out bulldozing and burning operations against some of the citizens' properties and facilities in the Al-Mawasi area of Rafah City, south of the Gaza Strip. The death toll from the Israeli occupation's aggression against the Gaza Strip since October 7, 2023, has risen to 73,041, in addition to 173,402 injured. And moving on to economic news, the price of Kuwaiti oil dropped by $1.48, decreased to $83.59 per barrel in Wednesday's trading, compared to $85.07 per barrel in the previous session, according to figures released by the Kuwaiti Petroleum Corporation, KPC. In global markets, Brent crude futures dropped $82 to settle at $77.08 per barrel, while the United States West Texas Intermediate WTI crude futures dropped by $65 to close at $73.21 per barrel. Moving on to sports news and football, Switzerland face Canada and Bosnia and Herzegovina play Qatar as final round of group games begin. Co-hosts Canada and Switzerland, both on 4 points in Group B, already well positioned to go through. Bosnia and Qatar both still in with chance for a last 32 spot, but must win a match that will kick off at 10 p.m. And finally, the weather updates in Kuwait City. The maximum temperature will be 45 degrees. The minimum temperature might be 33 degrees Celsius, and now it's 41 degrees Celsius. That's all the news for now. 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

Hello and welcome to this hour's latest bulletin. I'm Mohammed Ibrahim, starting with local news. His Honorable Emir Sheikh Mish'al Ahmed Al-Jaber Al-Sabah, may Allah bless and protect him, received today His Excellency, the Secretary of State of the Friendly United States of America, Marco Rubio, and the accompanying official delegation on the occasion of his official visit to the country. He conveyed to His Highness, may Allah protect him, the greetings and appreciation of His Excellency, President Donald Trump of the Friendly United States of America, and his wishes for His Highness for his continued health and well-being, and for the people of the state of Kuwait for the progress and prosperity. His Highness the Emir recapitulated by conveying his greetings to His Excellency, the President of the Friendly United States of America, wishing him continued health and well-being, and the United States of America and its friendly people, all development and growth. During the meeting, the deep-rooted historical relations between the two countries and their friendly peoples were discussed, along with ways to support and develop these relations at all levels in a manner that serves the interests of both friendly nations and their common causes. The latest regional and international issues were also addressed, particularly developments in the Middle East, and all efforts and endeavors contributing to strengthening its security and stability were reviewed. The meeting was attended by Sheikh Hamad Jaber Al Ali Al Sabah, Minister of Emiri Diwan Affairs, Sheikh Jarrah Jaber Al Ahmed Al Sabah, Minister of Foreign Affairs, Lieutenant General Retired Jamal Muhammad Lidiab, Director of the Office of His Highness the Emir of the State of Kuwait, Sheikh Abdulaziz Mish'al Mubarak Abdullah Al Ahmed Al Sabah, Undersecretary of the Emiri Diwan, Mazen Isa Al Isa, Undersecretary for Foreign Affairs at the Emiri Diwan, and Sheikh Zain Sabah Nasser Saud Sabah, Ambassador of the State of Kuwait to the United States of America. His Highness the Crown Prince Sheikh Sabah Khalid Al Hamad Al Sabah, may Allah protect him, received today His Excellency the United States Secretary of State Marco Rubio and the accompanying official delegation on the occasion of his visit to the country. During the meeting, they reviewed the deep-rooted historical relations that bind the two countries and their friendly peoples, in addition to discussing the latest developments in the Middle East region, and emphasizing support for all efforts to maintain the security and stability of the region. The meeting was attended by Sheikh Thamer Jaber Al Ahmed Al Sabah, head of the Crown Prince Diwan, Sheikh Jarrah Jaber Al Ahmed Al Sabah, Minister of Foreign Affairs, Sheikh Zain Sabah Al Nasser Al Sabah, Ambassador of the State of Kuwait to the United States of America, and other senior officials. The Minister of Foreign Affairs, Sheikh Jarrah Jaber Al Ahmed Al Sabah, met with the United States Secretary of State Marco Rubio on the occasion of his official visit to the country. The Foreign Ministry said in a statement that the two sides reviewed the long-standing strategic partnership between the two friendly countries and peoples, noting that this year marks the 65th anniversary of diplomatic relations between Kuwait and the United States and the 35th anniversary of Kuwait's liberation from the Iraqi invasion. Both sides reaffirmed their commitment to further developing bilateral relations

relations and expanding cooperation in a manner that serves the shared interests and aspirations of both countries. They also discussed the latest regional developments, particularly diplomatic efforts aimed at enhancing security and stability in the region following the signing of a Memorandum of Understanding between the United States and Iran. Minister of Defense Sheikh Abdullah Ali Abdullah Issanem Sabah emphasized that the Joint Command and Staff Corps plays a vital role in preparing military leaders and strengthening their decision-making and leadership capabilities at various command levels. He made the remarks while patronizing the graduation ceremony of the 30th Joint Command and Staff Corps. The minister congratulated the graduates and urged them to apply the knowledge and skills gained throughout the program. He also praised the participation of officers from the Ministry of Interior, the National Guard, and several brotherly and friendly countries, describing it as a reflection of the strong military cooperation ties between Kuwait and its partners. Sheikh Abdullah commended the efforts of Mubarak al-Abdullah Joint Command and Staff College in developing modern military and academic training programs. The course graduated 118 participants, including officers from the Kuwaiti Army, Ministry of Interior, National Guard, and Armed Forces of Allied countries, and witnessed the graduation of the first female Ministry of Interior officer to complete the program. The Kingdom of Saudi Arabia Foreign Minister Prince Faisal bin Farhan and his Iranian counterpart Abbas Araghchi discussed the latest developments in negotiations between Tehran and Washington and the progress made in implementing the agreed-upon understandings. The Saudi Foreign Ministry stated in a press release that this discussion took place during a telephone call between Prince Faisal bin Farhan and Araghchi. The statement added that the two ministers reviewed the latest regional developments and the importance of continuing efforts and pushing for dialogue and diplomatic solutions that serves the common interests of all countries and peoples of the region. And in the Ukraine-Russia conflict, Russian local news agencies said that three people were killed in the Russian-held Ukrainian city of Horlivka when the entrance of an apartment building collapsed after an overnight drone attack. And in Ukraine, a Russian strike on southern Ukraine has killed a mine disposal expert working for the Oslo-based charity Norwegian People's Aid. The United States, Britain, France, and Germany raised the alarm over recent Chinese activities off the east coast of Taiwan, where China has mounted Coast Guard patrols saying they threaten regional stability and freedom of navigation. China said the operation was in response to an announcement by Japan and the Philippines that they would begin formal talks on their maritime boundaries, which Beijing viewed as involving Chinese waters of Taiwan. China has also been sending maritime surveys ships into the same waters. Moving on to business news, the benchmark global oil price declined more than $3 to settle at its lowest level since before the start of the Iran war, as supply concerns eased with more stranded oil tankers exiting the Strait of Hormuz. Brent crude futures closed at $3.34, lower at $73.74 a barrel, while United States West Texas Intermediate settled at $2.87, lower at $70.34 a barrel. And in sports news, top-seeded Iga Swiatek was shocked by Emma Navarro at the Bad Hamburg Open as the American won their round of 16 match in three sets, 7-5, 2-6, 6-3. And for the weather forecast here in Kuwait City, we're expecting a hot and sunny today, Thursday, with high temperatures of 45 degrees Celsius and the low near 31 degrees Celsius. Expect a northwesterly winds between 12 to 42 kilometers per hour, which may cause some rising dust over open areas. And now in Kuwait City, the temperature is 35 degrees Celsius. That's all the news for now. Thank you for listening and take care.

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1: The prettiest girl in all the land was left alone without a hand to hold or teach or mold or pray. 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